Pareso presenting Leeson ARL. I love that. Kind of a bicep-y sample in it. Very nice. There's a Place is the name of the tune. That's the extended mix. It is the Saturday night mix-up on Beat with Melson, as promised earlier on. This is I Need to Feel the Rush on Be Yourself at Beat.

0: 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A little love, the little life on Armada. Thanks for your company over the last 60 thoroughly enjoyable tunes this week on the show. 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It'll bring you straight to the playlist page. All the episodes are there in their entirety, so you can listen back whenever it suits you. Right, have a top weekend. We'll talk to you next week on the Saturday Night Mix-Up. See ya.
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1: Codaline's fifth and final album, We Were Only Young, drops at the start of October. The latest single from it is Vultures.
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1: You can't actually go.
0: And failed. 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
1: I talk for the sake of talk, and I've actually nothing.
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0: This.
1: It's funny.
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5: And then?
4: Nothing.
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0: And on top, and shall I give her a hand? 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

0: Fennec, Ibra Fairhawk, Let Trust, Sotik Eistach, Le Hitherty na Heron, Lumsa, Louise, August, Thomas, Iglaning to Rai Garisht, Lesh on Gyol Gyol. Oh, Malcolm Todd, Reg Gumtiev, Ibra Fairhawk, Akhtir Lorok, Shugav, Arnam Horry, the top spot.
1: So even the hair on his mo on Shocked and Shot. Okay, Veg, Ibra
0: Somber, my body isn't ready. Coulter Trapped. Ariana Grande. Hate That I Made You Love Me. Raglan Lesh on Gyolagas Aunig, Iver of Feshacht and Tachtan Show, Malcolm Todd, Earrings. 27.

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10: 25.

Alex Warren and give her a fed three in our court let passenger. Thomas Dick Bugger, Riger Eat, Dagas a draw on top 20 egg points to show. Kyle Even, O'Peggy Goo, Egg Obril, Aria Star. I give her a fed though, Woman. 22.

0: Taki Kid. Egevra Fehain August Easy Does It. Come Taka Egg on Top 20 Egg on Buinta Shah Akhurta August Pisa Kyol Even Dags Array Gagumti of Egevra Fehadiroch Lorok Ashton with Lekela. Then our number 3.
1: Egg Born the Gortaka.

Shakira, August Burna Boy, Die Die. Give again, I give her a hain. Well, Neil Fadhil and Dahl on Shaw Egg Ira Feham, Silva Bumpa, August on tonight.

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0: 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Tom Edge and Cossin a Hair on Ismo on Stockton Shaw. 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

Charlie XCX, give her a hug, Diagla, wink, wink. 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
15: What's the problem? I'm
11: I'm Quishaw Connolly. The Taoiseach says he isn't in favour of a united Ireland. Micheál Martin says the idea of a going-it-alone approach would be very problematic and very regressive in terms of unity. The Taoiseach says both the British and Irish government need to cooperate when it comes to Northern Ireland.
15: It's because of the British-Irish government working together that created the Good Friday Agreement. Remember Downing Street Declaration, John Major and Albert Reynolds, Bertie Ahern and Tony Blair. It's that. And I always remember the late Martin Mincer saying it to me when I attended British Irish. The two governments have to work in lockstep to ensure progress in the north.
11: The White House has denied access to journalists from CNN, MS Now and Politico, following through on the US president's announcement he'd banned them from the building's grounds. Media teams from the three news outlets say their press passes were confiscated on Saturday morning when they went to the White House. They've indicated they may contest the ban on the ground it conflicts with the US Constitution's First Amendment protections for free speech and a free press. President Donald Trump has also threatened to ban other media outlets from the White House. Denmark's foreign minister insists a new deal with the US over Greenland respects his country's red lines. US President Donald Trump says America has gained permanent control over the Arctic island security after months of threatening to seize it. Analysts say the details released so far appear to be very similar to the existing deal, which has been in place since the 1950s. But Danish MP Lars Christian Brask says there are differences.
16: The 1951 agreement was made between Denmark and the US. There wasn't any Greenlandic politicians involved, and that's a difference to this transaction because the Greenlanders have been there the whole negotiating term, so a diplomatic and political win for Greenland.
11: The Taoiseach and Finance Minister has indicated tax breaks for childminders could be on the cards in next year's budget. Simon Harris says it would apply to childminders who work out of their own homes. People who provide childminding services out of their own house can earn up to €15,000 a year tax-free, according to the Irish Independent. However, it would only benefit childminders who look after less than three children. People will be able to have their say on plans to boost tourism in North Cork. Fine Gael is asking communities to make their views known on the draft Ballyhora County Experience Development Plan. It's now available for public consultation, with submissions being accepted until the 15th of October. TD for Cork Northwest Deputy John Paul O'Shea says there's enormous potential for the region.
17: It's important that people living across those areas in North Cork and Limerick get the opportunity to engage with the consultation process and to ensure that their views are reflected in the final plan. The Ballyhora region has a great potential tourism with outdoor recreation, with heritage, culture and rural enterprise. There's lots to be proud of in that part of the region, so we're asking everybody that lives there to get involved and be part of it.
11: And Ed Sheeran has spoken about taking difficult decisions and making mistakes as he performed for the first time since all his support acts withdrew from his current stadium tour. It's after rapper Macklemore was dropped by the promoters following comments in support of Palestine during an earlier show in New Jersey. There was a small pro-Palestine protest near the venue last night in Philadelphia, where Ed Sheeran shared his views at the start of his now solo gig.
18: What happened in Israel and at a no music festival on October 7th was terrific and compounded centuries of Jewish pain. What is happening in Gaza is catastrophic and unjustifiable and disproportionate.
11: And that's the latest news update at 4 minutes past 8.

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0: Somber My Body Isn't Ready Trapped. Ariana Grande, Hate That I Made You Love Me. Shans Vag Meg, Gana Kashu, Degon Top Spot, Untacht, and Shabeg, Le Clushdal, again, Tamaline on Howard. Lana Widder, Iger, Eastonish, Lesh, and Tune, it's all going to give her a cardiac. Olivia Rodrigo, Stupid Song.

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0: Sienna Spyro ag ever an aile great expectation remission ag ever a de a deila agus ain't in LA. 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Plus tapa hurt lichaila lenar no mahori.
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Ariana Grande, Hate That I Made You Love Me, Egg Iver a Car, Rimishina Giver a Cuig, Coulter, August Trapped, Lana with Dragarist, August, Thomwood, Yognock Taka, Egg and Top Spot, Egg Iver a Tree, and Tachtin Show, on Super Rupa Show, Cat's Eye, La

0: you gal. Moving to the Sunhound egg iver a dough. Nish Sunwood Dirok Landaltag is talk egg on top spot. Keta an egg iver a hain. 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Augustoshe reg ladolagum Dirok eight. 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
0: Adela ain't in LA. And a Spyro, Great Expectation.
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0: Kingfisher, The Sun Will Never Settle.

0: session. Tune is most here in Tachton Show. Egg on top spot. I give her a hain. Shakira featuring Birdie Boy. Die, die. Shinna may do shit. Slán.
1: Hit 13 a herin. Number one.

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11: 9 o'clock and good morning, I'm Ruth O'Connell. The Taoiseach has criticised Sinn Féin's approach to calling for independence from the UK. Sinn Féin's Mary Lou MacDonald and Michelle O'Neill joined the leaders of Scotland and Wales on Monday in saying Westminster's time is running out. However, the Taoiseach says Sinn Féin has set back Irish unity by collaborating with Wales and Scotland on the issue and says a going it alone approach would be very problematic and very regressive in terms of unity. Micheál Martin says both the Irish and British governments need to cooperate when it comes to Northern Ireland.
12: We've negotiated a joint framework agreement on legacy, which has eluded both governments and different successive governments for 30 years. It means something to people, and it means something to families. I've always said, because I grew up in the 1970s and the 80s, I was part of the Good Friday Agreement as a government minister. I have little time for rhetoric. Rhetoric is not decisiveness. I understand politicians and people want to appeal to their electoral bases from time to time, but that cuts nothing in terms of progress on Northern Ireland, in my view.
11: Denmark's foreign minister insists a new deal with the US. So over Greenland respects his country's red lines. US President Donald Trump says America's gained permanent control over the Arctic island security after months of threatening to seize it. Analysts say the details released so far appear to be very similar to the existing deal, which has been in place since the 1950s. But Danish MP Lars Christian Brask says there are differences.
13: The 1951 agreement was made between Denmark and the US. There wasn't any Greenlandic politicians involved. And that's a difference to this transaction because the Greenlanders have been there the whole negotiating term. So a diplomatic and political win for Greenland.
11: It's been another night during which Russia and Ukraine have traded deadly drone attacks. Russian officials say two people were killed around Moscow, while Ukrainian authorities say four died in the Kyiv region, including three children. Both sides also reported widespread damage with hundreds of drones launched towards Moscow and dozens of sites hit around Kyiv. Meanwhile, the US has imposed new sanctions on Russia, targeting both officials and the economy. They're attempting to starve President Vladimir Putin of resources for his continued invasion of Ukraine. The White House has denied access to journalists from CNN, MS Now and Politico following through on the US President's announcement he'd ban them from the building's grounds. Media teams from the three news outlets say their press passes were confiscated on Saturday morning when they went to the White House. They've indicated they may contest the ban on the grounds it conflicts with US Constitution's First Amendment protections for free speech and a free press. The Taoiseach has indicated tax breaks for childminders could be on the cards in next year's budget. Simon Harris says it would apply to childminders who work out of their own homes. People who provide childminding services out of their own house can earn up to €15,000 a year tax-free, according to the Irish Independent. However, it will only benefit childminders who look after fewer than three children. Ed Sheeran has spoken about taking difficult decisions and making mistakes as he performed for the first time since all his support acts withdrew from his current US stadium tour. It's after rapper Macklemore was dropped by the promoters following comments in support of Palestine during an earlier show in New Jersey. There was a small pro-Palestine protest near the venue last night in Philadelphia. At the start of the show, Ed Sheeran said he's worried about the idea venues should pre-approve content of performers and says it should never happen in the free world, then clarified his position.
14: I want to address the question of where I stand in the situation in Israel and Palestine and whether my doing this concert here tonight implies where I stand. I have tried in my career not to be a political commentator of any kind because I want my music and shows to be about unity, not division, about humanity, not politics.
11: And that's your news at 4 minutes past nine.
15: There are always signs that someone's won the lotto, like your auntie's new chandelier in the downstairs loo, or someone on your road changing their Wi-Fi name to the East Wing. 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
19: It's Snyder with you. One-off occasion. Special event on a Sunday morning covering the Sunday Grill this week. And we've got a great show lined up for you over the next couple of hours. Later on, we're going to look back on a really big week of music. Harry Styles tickets, Oasis tickets, and of course that controversy with Ed Sheeran and Macklemore. Got a movie review. Audrin's going to be in with Pressure. TV tips. We'll hear about an interesting event in Waterford in the next couple of weeks. And very shortly, I hate to get you in the Christmas spirit. I know it's very early, but we do need to start thinking about it. And Panto season is almost here. We're going to hear about the launch of the Southeast Biggest Panto, which is happening again this year at the SCTU Arena. But let's kick off this morning with some Cat's Eye. And this is Animal at Beat.

0: It's the Sunday Grill, Niall in this weekend. And while we don't want to talk about the C word too much, too early, it is time to start thinking about plans and what you're going to get up to around Christmas. And last weekend, Beat was delighted to be on board launching the Arena Panto, the biggest panto in the Southeast. It's coming back for after a hugely successful first year from the 12th to the 30th of December. Snow White, the fairest panto of them all. And the star and main man behind it is Mr. Richie Hayes, who's in studio with me this morning. Richie, how are you?
1: Good morning, Ireland. Good, thank you.
0: Now, let's start with panto generally. Why do people love panto and make it part of their Christmas every single year? Because to be fair, it's not just you. There's great pantos all over the Southeast, and it's such a big part of Christmas for people.
1: I think tradition is one big word that jumps out, and escapism nowadays. It's usually the first introduction of theatre in some shape or form for a kid. They come from, I think they start actually taking it in probably at the age of four, you know.
0: Yeah.
1: And then it becomes that tradition and it's just part of our Christmas, you know what I mean? But it's obviously massive in Ireland. The UK is huge over there with the scale of the productions they do as well. So it's a very much a UK-Ireland thing. You go to America and it's not there. So it's certainly for us, you know.
0: Is it a certain type of humor in Ireland and the UK that
1: the sarcasm
0: kind of gets
1: I think, obviously, I lived in the States for some time and did a lot. I still work there, but they don't get sarcasm.
0: Yeah, it's
1: a different style. They take everything literally sometimes, you know what I mean? So, and the innuendos and comedy style that we use in panto, that certain countries just don't get it. It's not their humor, you know what I mean? But yes, I find when you look at a lot of the kind of animation movies and stuff like that, the likes of Family Guy and all of that, it's very panto-esque as well, you know?
0: Yeah.
1: So I just think it's a universal thing that everybody enjoys.
0: Tell me about the creative process behind it, because I'd imagine it's not that easy. You've got a story that's so well-known and you've got to put your own spin on it with the local spin, the topical spin and stuff. What is it, you? Is it a team? How do you put it all together?
1: I look at panto as a review of the year that has gone by. And I was watching a couple of podcasts in recent months. And one comment that came out was that you have to write a blockbuster every Christmas from scratch. You do, if you're a musical theatre or, a musical theatre group or an amateur group, or it doesn't matter. You're putting on a show that's already written. It's in a box. It could be Les Mis or anything, you know, call it whatever you want. It comes in a box and that's the show when you do it as it was created by the original creators. But with panto, as you said, the storyline of the Ladybird book, as we'll call it, the classic story, and the Brothers Grimm, they all come from that. However, panto has evolved so much over the years, even just talking from my own experience. The technology that people have in their hands and kids have in their hands from such an early stage. Now, they don't know what it's like to turn a page. It's swipe and swipe. So to get
0: I do that with some of the papers nowadays, with a photo and I'm trying to zoom in.
1: My niece did it once or twice. You could see her with the newspaper going, what? I said it. But however, so to keep kids and teenagers attention span in a theatre where they don't have anything in their hand is quite difficult. And so the kind of creative side of it is you get your storyline, which you try stick to the main original traditional story of Snow White, as in for this year. And then I get my comedy pieces that are those set comedy pieces that have been going for years. They evolve over the years. You drop them in. And then the big thing is the songs.
0: Yeah.
1: And believe it or not, the Yes Club 7 Days and so on, they were classic panto songs. Because if you were to throw in a lot of like songs of today's charts, they don't actually fit in terms of the vibe of the song, the tempo of the song. There's no like drive and beat. Like steps were great because it was all kind of disco-y, you know,
0: that
1: kind of driving bass drum going. And they were perfect because I always say when I'm picking music for it or I'm doing the gags, I want to feel what the audience are going to feel. And do I get excited by it? Does it make me want to move in the chair? And so I will say from a music point of view, it is quite difficult lately with the type of music that we have nowadays.
0: Yeah.
1: I was talking to Shaw the other night at the launch. And she, I said, Cat's Eye. I became a fan of them in the last while because like their stuff is good.
0: Yeah.
1: But not all of it, you know, so on. So we're getting there. And then like what's the new modern twist is the whole TikTok thing, the viral stuff, what's viral. And people love to see that. Mm. You know, my years in Limerick, the director there was very much into taking that kind of what's on trend, what's viral, what do the kids want. And when we used to do the school shows, they would literally, like, as soon as something came on or a soundbite or something, it would erupt and just sing it. But kind of aside, what's funny is you know, all these viral songs, people only know that 10 seconds of it.
0: The hook, yeah.
1: And then it goes into the verse and they go, I don't know that bit.
0: Yeah, I get that all the time with, you know, people, you should be playing that, it's big on TikTok. I'm like, yeah, people only know 10 and like 10 seconds of it. You play the verse and they hate it.
1: Yeah. But look, in general, you know, you do, it's not something you just do over a week. For me, it's an all year round, constantly keeping an eye on what's viral, what's not, what's landing with the mainstream and stuff like that. So, look, is it an easy thing? It depends on what level you want to get to at the end.
0: But it is a craft.
1: No, absolutely is. And it's knowing what works. And thankfully, the one good thing I have going for me is that I've been at it for so long, 30-something years, both locally with the Waterford Panto Society for 10 years, and then obviously my years in the Gaiety in Limerick. Mm. I've worked with so many different creatives and directors, but the beauty for me is that I've been the one out on the stage dying on their backside if that didn't work.
0: Okay.
1: So I know what lands and what don't, purely from just being that soldier out there going, oh, please.
0: Yeah. Please laugh.
1: Please
0: laugh.
1: You know, so I pull on my experience.
0: Mm. Right, let's talk about this year's show, Snow White. What can people expect?
1: Bigger and better even than last year. I know we had 11,000 people came through the doors, which was phenomenal, really was.
0: I think a lot of people were just blown away by the scale of it.
1: Yes.
0: You know?
1: Yeah. And I said it from the start, you know, people, I think we haven't had that kind of scale of show, you know, just even in terms of, I'm not on about the actual show and the curtain went up, just the seating, the arena, the SETU arena. It's like being at a concert. Mm. And that's what I wanted. I always say the Childline concert we used to have at Christmas. That's what a panto is to me on that scale. Mm. So I wanted people to come in and not feel like they were just after coming out the road if they just travelled from Waterford. Mm. But they travelled from all over.
0: Yeah,
1: they
0: really did.
1: And even having Danny O'Carroll on board really catapulted even to a more national thing. Mm. And but you know, that scale this year, we basically had one court. The arena, for anyone who's not familiar, is essentially three basketball courts, one after another with the bank seating. We had one last year, we're going to two this year.
0: Wow.
1: The stage is a 12 meter stage, which is phenomenally huge for a theatre stage, especially in Ireland. You would only usually get that in the Opera House in Cork or Bord Gáis, whereas we had it there, but it's all built and put in. So extra seating, more space. Look, the accessibility in that building is phenomenal, and it throws a lot of challenges to us, but the rewards are far great with it in terms of, I think we had 60 wheelchairs at one stage.
0: Wow.
1: And the feedback we got from that, and it was so lovely to see all of these people to be able to come in, have nice parking outside the door, roll in, there's no stairs and no steps, there's none of that, even though like there's elevators and everywhere for it anyway, but just to be able to get that amount of kind of accessibility for wheelchair users and so on, plenty of space, you know, the cafes are there, the food is there, so everyone really enjoyed that entire experience. And for me, panto starts, or that experience starts, in the car park. So we've doubled it this year to two courts. The stage is going into the middle. So anyone that was there last year will find a huge experience, a little different experience this year again. And then in terms of the show, it's more of the same. We've upped the ante on costumes and props, and because now we know we have an audience and people are expecting something now.
0: And unfortunately the problem is when you do the big one last year, they kind of expect a bit more this year, you know?
1: And there has been a few comments online, I don't know how you're going to top last year. But I know I can. You know what I mean? I know where I wanted it to be last year, but in its first year, you have to really test the waters. Mm-hmm. Are people going to come see this thing? And also, there was a lot of guesstimation in it because the venue is empty. It's not a theatrical venue. It's a sports hall. There's no sockets. There's nothing. Absolutely nothing. We bring in everything. So you don't know. You hope that it's going to look the way you had in your head and that it will physically work. Mm. And it did. there was little few pitfalls that the public wouldn't have known about. Yeah. So we've altered that, fixed that, and enhancing it more, and like we're really investing into the cosmetic side of it. I want people to feel like they're in the theatre, so we've really worked on that side as well, because at the end of the day, again, it is a sports hall, but the big comment that we used to get back even last year was that, wow, it didn't feel like the sound is not bouncing. We've invested into a massive amount of draping to dampen the sound, brought in really good sound designers so that sound is not hopping all over the place, and yeah, give you that theatrical experience on the doorstep.
0: Now, cast includes yourself, of course, Evan O'Hanlon, and the wonderful Cleona Hagen, who I did a show with a while back, absolute star. And I'm going to hear from her, because Sho had a quick chat with her at the launch of the Panto last week.
2: Cleona Hagen, thank you so much for chatting to Beat 102, 103, and welcome to the sunny southeast.
3: Thank you so much, Hunya. It's so nice to be here.
2: Yeah, and you've come when the sun is shining, and I'm sure it'll be shining for the whole Panto season. Question for you, have you done Panto before?
3: I have. So I did my very first Panto last year, so I'm still pretty new to the whole Panto experience, but it's just incredible. It's so magical, and I'm so happy to be here at the arena here. It's fantastic.
2: What's different for you, I suppose, in terms of performing on your own in a show compared to the kind of, I suppose, spectacle that is a Panto? Because it's a lot of it is, you know, it's thrown at you and you can't plan for everything.
3: Yeah, there's a lot of excitement, sometimes unexpected excitement, but I think being in a Panto compared to, you know, being by myself, it's when you're on stage, it's quite a lonely experience, but it's so incredible that you get to work with such amazing people and who transform into these incredible characters. I am so in awe of everyone here as well. Like, they're so fantastic at acting, singing, dancing. Like, they've got the whole package. So I'm learning so much as well from all of these incredible people. So I'm just so delighted to be here.
2: Oh, that's such a lovely way to approach it. And obviously, I mentioned at the start, you are coming to the Southeast for your time in Panto. And I believe you're going to be staying very close to us. You'll have Beat on all the time. Where are you staying?
3: I am staying in lovely Tramore. So I'm so excited. I really am. And I'm just happy to be here in Waterford. And, you know, we were out by the castle earlier and it's just, wow, breathtaking. Yeah. And I can't wait to explore more of Waterford.
2: Are you going to get in the sea in Tramore in December? Go on, Cleona, go on. It'll get you ready for Panto.
3: Maybe I have a few Proseccos in me.
2: Listen, tell us about your character.
3: So my character is Queen Dragonella. So, of course, I'm going to be a little bit of a prima donna. I am going to be feisty. I have a lot of spells up my sleeve, and it's just going to be so much excitement. And we've got an incredible, incredible, lovely pet dragon. So I can't wait to show the whole audience. It's going to be wonderful.
2: Are you evil?
3: Of course, darling.
2: You're too pretty. Cleona Hagen, best of luck in Snow White. We can't wait to see you on stage.
3: Thank you so, so much. Thank you.
0: Please tell me that you got her singing something in the show.
1: Oh, absolutely.
0: Oh, great. Okay.
1: Cleona is, I briefly met Cleona at gigs here and there around the country and away. It was actually Johnny Ward, as in the Love Aid, the actor. Johnny and myself have done Panto many times. Called him at one stage and I said, listen, I'm looking for blah, blah, blah. Cleona's your girl. Cleona's your girl. I'd seen her in Limerick last year and we talked and she said, yeah, I'm in. I'm down. So it's an absolute joy to have her. She's a pet of a person. Mm. Really genuinely is. And that's sometimes rare
0: in this industry. Yeah.
1: But look, she's known for her country singing and especially the Dolly Parton stuff. You know what I mean? So we have a little bit of maybe choosing Texas and, you know, I'll give you a little insight. She doesn't even know yet, but I was working on a music track the other day, 9 to 5. So she's going to be evil 9 to 5.
0: Okay. Interesting.
1: So it's look, when you put someone like Cleona, she is known for her branding, you have to give that element to it as well. So.
0: And a nice nod to Dolly as well after the year we've had.
1: Yes.
0: Okay, Snow White, the fairest Panto of them all, the 12th to the 30th of December. It's at the SETU Arena on the outskirts of Waterford City in Carriganore. Very handy, whatever direction you're coming from in the southeast. And info, tickets, all the info, pantoland.net. Yes. Pantoland.net if you want to have a look and you want to sort your tickets. Richie, best of luck with it. And look, if I don't see you, have a lovely Christmas.
1: You'll be in over and open it, I'm sure.
0: Have a good one. Cheers.
1: Thanks for having me.

0: I have for you.
1: Kingfisher, and that's The Sun Will Never Settle on Beat. You love your Irish beats? 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You can check it out between 8 and 10. Right, up next on the Sunday Grill, we're hearing about a fun event happening in Waterford in the next couple

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0: it's the Sunday Grill. It's Niall here with you. And looking ahead to an event coming up in Waterford City in the next couple of weeks, Friday, October 9th. It's going to be a fun night at the Terror Hotel for the Lip Sync Battle. Brought to you with Waterford's Lived Experience Community in association with Asheree. And Gary Coleman is on the line to tell us a little more this morning. Gary, how's the form?
1: How are things, Niall?
0: I'm not too bad, thanks. You?
1: Excellent.
0: And now,
1: excellent.
0: Big night on the 9th. Let's start at the start. The Waterford Lived Experience Community, you do some work with. Tell us a bit about the work that they do here in the Southeast.
1: So I suppose the purpose of the Lived Experience Group was for people in recovery. What we've noticed through the years was a lot of, like, the community would see a lot of the bad side of addiction and alcoholism. And what we tried to do is put a lived experience group together of people that are in recovery, sustain in recovery, and wanted to make it visible within the community, where it's not just, where it's supported and becomes normal across the city, not just hidden in clinics and hidden in treatment centres and stuff like that. So that was the purpose, and that's how Lip Sync started then as well.
0: So instead, as you said, of kind of, you know, treatments and clinics and all that kind of thing, it's a much more kind of natural coffee shops, meetings, hangouts. Is that fair to say?
1: That's exactly it. That's exactly it. Like, every Wednesday night our Lived Experience Group meets in Trollarga up by Extreme Gym, and they have darts and they play pool and they play Scrabble games and they might do a bit of art, and it's just fun, and you know, it's really enjoyable, and it's part of recovery. It's not all serious where 24 hours of the day you're focused on recovery meetings, and you know, you have to enjoy recovery. It's there to be enjoyed.
0: And also, I suppose, really important to have people around you who have shared the struggles, the battles, and the experience of coming through the other side too.
1: Exactly, because you might have some that comes in and they're only fresh out of treatment, then they're supported by people with the lived experience, then that might be around 2 years or 3 years, and they help them along and stuff. And that's the power of the lived experience side of it.
0: So where did the idea for the big night on Friday, October 9th come from?
1: It started about 3 years ago, and it's gone from strength to strength every year. So it's on the 9th of October this year, and the Tower Hotel again has supported us, and they've been really good with us over the last 2 years, 3 years. And it started just to have fun, and it's part of an inclusive recovery city. So there's this model in England, inclusive recovery city, and we're trying to adapt it into Ireland, where it's just making recovery visible, and it's challenging the stigma attached to recovery and stuff, I suppose. So having fun events across the city in Waterford, and it's recovery month as well this month, so it's a perfect time for it. And people get together and they put together groups, like we've had last year Spice Girls, and we've had men dressing up as women, and it's just a great crack, and it's a really enjoyable night. But it's not just for the people in recovery, it's also for the families to get to see that this is what recovery looks like.
0: Yeah.
1: And also the community can come along and support it and see how attractive it is for people that's only starting out in their journeys and stuff like that, I suppose.
0: And that they can still get joy and fun on the big night out as well.
1: Exactly. And you can see the change and the transformation of people that are enjoying their lives after moving on from active addiction.
0: Okay, as you mentioned, it's Friday, October 9th at the Terror Hotel in Waterford. If you can support it, please do. Where can people find out more or get tickets, Gary?
1: Tickets are available on Eventbrite, and are also available from our Lived Experience Group.
0: Okay, and you can find more details online about the group and the work that you guys do. Gary, lovely to chat to you, and I hope tonight is a big success, all right?
1: Yeah, no bother. Listen, thanks very much. Appreciate it.

0: Jenny and Less Than a Lover. It's Beat on a Sunday morning. This is the Sunday Grill and it's now keeping you company this morning. Still ahead, we got tunes on the way from Taylor Swift and that big one from Hugel. Moving to the Sun is next.
1: If you got this call.
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0: sun.
1: That song will define summer 2026 for me. It's Hugel and Moving to the Sun. I just want to give you a quick reminder, because today's kind of the last day really to apply. We are delighted to be teaming up and getting on board once again with the Sulis Cancer Support Centre for Schools for Sulis, which is happening Friday, October 2nd. And it's a chance for schools across Waterford and the South East to do a little bit and raise some funds for the Sulis Centre. The theme is generally Go Orange, so that could be wear orange clothing, eat orange sweets, but people often do their own thing, a fun walk or run, a disco in the school, a no uniform day. Whatever it is you want to do, up to you. So if you're a teacher or you want to go talk to your teacher or principal and say we'd love to be on board, all of the info and registration details you'll find at sulliscentre.ie. And of course, the winning school will get a bit of a beat party on the day. We've had so much fun the last few years with this and we're delighted to do it again. So sulliscentre.ie if you're interested in taking part this year. This is Taylor Swift, I Knew It, I Knew You, at Beat.

0: Latest from Tame Impala called Loser. It's the Sunday Grill from Beat on this Sunday morning, surprisingly enough. We've another hour to go. And we've got lots to get through, including a brilliant week of TV ahead. So there's some really interesting new shows launching this week that Donal's going to tell us about. Odrin's in, chatting about a movie he went to see this week, Pressure, a movie where basically people fight about the weather. And up next, it's been a bit of a week in music. We are going to catch up with Paul from Hot Press on Oasis. Are they bigger than ever? Harry Styles, have concert ticket prices gone out of control? And of course, that controversy this week with Ed Sheeran, Macklemore, Irish Axe. What next for Ed, we will ask. It's all on the way on hour two of the Sunday Grill.
1: The Beat presenters tried.
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1: And failed.
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1: Across the last 2 weeks, the forbidden word paid out thousands of euro.
2: Oh my God, someone's going to win because of my slip-up.
1: I believe so. The forbidden word.

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14: It's 10 o'clock. Good morning, I'm Ruth O'Connell. Two people have died following fatal road crashes in Meath and Limerick. Both were single vehicle collisions which happened in the early hours of this morning, Molly O'Connor reports.
15: The collision involved a car which struck a tree in the early hours of this morning. The male driver, aged in his 20s, was killed in the crash. Two male passengers were also in the car. One passenger, aged in his 20s, is in a critical condition. The second passenger is being treated for non-life-threatening injuries. The road remains closed with local diversions in place. Gardaí are appealing for anyone who witnessed the collision. Gardaí are appealing for anyone who witnessed the collision to come forward.
14: The Taoiseach has criticised Sinn Féin's approach to calling for independence from the UK. Sinn Féin's Mary Lou MacDonald and Michelle O'Neill joined the leaders of Scotland and Wales on Monday in saying Westminster's time is running out. However, the Taoiseach says Sinn Féin has set back Irish unity by collaborating with Wales and Scotland on the issue and says a going-it-alone approach would be very problematic and very regressive in terms of unity. Micheál Martin says both the Irish and British governments need to cooperate when it comes to Northern Ireland.
1: We've negotiated a joint framework agreement on legacy, which has eluded both governments and different successive governments for 30 years. It means something to people, and it means something to families. I've always said, because I grew up in the 1970s and the 80s, I was part of the Good Friday Agreement as a government minister. I've little time for rhetoric. Rhetoric is not decisiveness. I understand politicians and people want to appeal to their electoral bases from time to time, but that cuts nothing in terms of progress in Northern Ireland, in my view.
14: Denmark's foreign minister insists a new deal with the US over Greenland respects his country's red lines. US President Donald Trump says America's gained permanent control over the Arctic island security after months of threatening to seize it. Analysts say the details released so far appear to be very similar to the existing deal, which has been in place since the 1950s. But Danish MP Lars Christian Brask says there are differences.
2: The 1951 agreement was made between Denmark and the US. There wasn't any Greenlandic politicians involved. And that's a difference to this transaction, because the Greenlanders have been there the whole negotiating term. So a diplomatic and political win for Greenland.
14: It's been another night during which Russia and Ukraine have traded deadly drone attacks. Russian officials say two people were killed around Moscow, while Ukrainian authorities say four died in the Kyiv region, including three children. Both sides are also reported widespread damage, with hundreds of drones launched towards Moscow and dozens of sites hit around Kyiv. Meanwhile, the US has imposed new sanctions on Russia, targeting both officials and the economy. They're attempting to starve President Vladimir Putin of resources for his continued invasion of Ukraine. The Taoiseach has indicated tax breaks for childminders could be on the cards in next year's budget. Simon Harris says it would apply to childminders who work out of their own homes. People who provide childminding services out of their own house can earn up to €15,000 a year tax-free, according to the Irish Independent. However, it would only benefit childminders who look after fewer than three children. And Ed Sheeran has spoken about taking difficult decisions and making mistakes as he performed for the first time since all his support acts withdrew from his current US stadium tour. It's after rapper Macklemore was dropped by the promoters following comments in support of Palestine during an earlier show in New Jersey. At the start of last night's show, Ed Sheeran said what happened in Israel at the Nova Music Festival on October 7th was horrific and compounded centuries of Jewish pain. He then clarified his position on Palestine.
5: What is happening in Gaza is a catastrophic and unjustifiable and disproportionate. My heart has been broken by the scale of devastation and loss of civilians' lives, of children's lives. And the systemic injustice we're seeing unfold in the West Bank cannot be overlooked. I honestly am so grateful that you're here tonight with me.
14: And that's your news at 4 minutes past 10.

0: as a bheith tamant ag trocha kilometer. 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Baigamach níos mó ar rsa.ie on údarás am hávalta ag dar vóra.
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3: Welcome back. Into our two we go. It's Niall with you on this Sunday morning on the Sunday Grill this week. And this hour it's about the best TV in the week ahead. And there's some whopper shows coming this week, I can tell you. We've got a movie review with Odrin. He's been to see the latest movie, Pressure. And in just a mo, we're going to look back on a up and down week in music in terms of gigs and gigs going on sale, but also controversy. It's all on the way between now and 11 a.m. But let's kick it off this hour. Latest single from Ariana Grande. This is Hate That I Made You Love Me at Beat.

0: the Sunday Grill, Niall here with you, and it has been quite a big and busy week in music, with big stadium gigs going on sale, of course, from Harry Styles and Oasis across this weekend, and also a little bit of controversy when it comes to some of our Irish artists and Ed Sheeran. Now, to look back on the week that was, I'm thrilled to be joined by the contributing editor of Hot Press, Paul Nolan. Paul, good morning. How are you?
1: Good, very good, Niall. Great to be here. Thanks. Yeah,
0: thanks for taking time to talk to us this Sunday. Where do we start? Let's start with Oasis, okay? Registration took place during the week. I know tickets have been on sale across Friday, Saturday and today. The demand is absolutely phenomenal. And we saw this a couple of years back for the Croke Park gigs when they went on sale as well. What it strikes me as when we look at the age profile of those who go to an Oasis gig now, it's not necessarily those who remember the albums in the 90s. It's very broad, isn't it?
1: It is, absolutely. I think it's been an interesting phenomenon, actually, that, you know, really since Oasis split up the first, you know, when it all came apart like 15, 16 years ago, as you see with a lot of big acts, like, there is just this massive pent-up demand that builds, you know, to see acts of that status. But adding to that, as you rightly say, is that there's a whole new generation of people who have discovered them. And I think that's one of the aspects of streaming that's kind of, you know, streaming has facilitated that in a lot of ways. That, you know, I mean, I grew up in the 90s as a music fan and, you know, would have been into Blur and Oasis and all those bands. But back then, like, it was definitely a lot more scarcer commodity. If someone might mention, you know, I don't know, like the Rolling Stones or the Beatles or whatever, you had to actually go out and buy the album and check it out yourself. Whereas now, like, you know, the music is all over the place and much more easily accessible. So that, you know, and they are, like, as we know, like the 90s catalogue particularly is just spectacular. So, you know, as you rightly say, a whole new generation has discovered it. And yes, massive demand, no question.
0: The interesting thing I saw somebody mention on X this week with Oasis is that the music was still being toured, albeit individually by Liam and Noel were going around and performing it. It wasn't like other acts who make a comeback where there was literally no live performances of these songs, but there's just something special about the two brothers, the story, and I think the movie is helping as well, coming out around this time too.
1: Yeah, no, that is very true. It's interesting, you know, because we do a classic albums series on Hot Press called Hot Press Classics, and we did the two first Oasis albums last year. I talked to Paul Weller for that, who's, you know, a friend of theirs, and he played the solo on Champagne Supernova and stuff. So we were going back and, you know, obviously looking at the in-between period as well, between the breakup and, you know, coming back. It's interesting when you mentioned about the gigs, the solo gigs, because Noel, for example, actually didn't do too many Oasis classics in his sets. Like, there was, you know, the ones he would sing himself and, you know, a handful of others. So he didn't do too many. Liam absolutely, you know, did sing them. But I think, again, you know, as we're saying, you know, different elements that's led to this huge interest in the reunion. Like, there's no getting around that, like, the narrative of the brothers getting back together and, you know, that you know, just the whole vibe around that adds to it as well. I would just say, though, as well, Niall, like, I do think, you know, beyond the 90s, like, if you look at, like, the noughties Oasis gigs, like, they could be quite a ropey, and to be honest, like, the later albums, you know, it was diminishing returns. But one very important aspect is that, like, with the tour last year, like, they just knocked it out of the park, you know, in terms of you know, the live performance, the whole production, and the way it was all assembled. And I was very lucky to be at the premiere of the Don't Look Back in Anger documentary, and you could see they just worked really hard, you know, to they wanted to, like, you know, really protect their legacy and show what was brilliant about Oasis in the first place. And I think they succeeded spectacularly at that, you know.
0: Well, if I learned one thing from those gigs at Croke Park last year, it's that there's a lot of money in bucket hats. So I'm going to make some bucket hats and flog them on the main street of Slane next summer and make a few bob.
1: Oh,
0: it wasn't just as Oasis this week, of course, Harry Styles as well. A third Croke Park date. I mean, we knew the demand was there. Everybody's been looking at the gigs in Amsterdam and in London and Madison Square Garden. One of the things that struck a lot of people, and I've spoken to parents, particularly parents this week, is the cost of a gig ticket nowadays. Yeah. And traditionally, you know, it might have been easy to have a go at the promoter or the Ticketmaster and all that. But in most cases, and we saw this because Harry was very clear about the pricing, it is the artist that is demanding these huge prices. And it's really putting it out of the reach of maybe many fans who, you know, if they're three or four kids, or, you know, if you're a teenager yourself, where do you get 200 quid for a ticket nowadays?
1: I know, it is interesting, like, because, you know, different people have pointed this out. you know, like in the 2020s, you know, as we've seen, you know, over the past number of years, like we are like going through a cost of living crisis, and you know, there's inflation and all these incredibly serious issues people are dealing with, you know. But there does seem to be this bizarre dual track economy where, you know, this is happening, but also like these massive entertainment events and, you know, live shows sell, you know, which is a very interesting contradiction, because particularly with Harry Styles, like, you know, I wouldn't be into his music particularly. But like, I interviewed the guy who supported him at Madison Square Garden. He's an English electronic producer called Jamie XX. So I was interested to see where, you know, when I saw he was supporting him, and I was like, where did he play with him? And then I went to see, you know, the list of dates where he was supporting him at Madison Square Garden. And I was going, oh, when were those dates? And I was scrolling, the list just goes on and on of the Madison Square Garden dates. 30 nights. He did a 30-night residency at Madison Square Garden. 12 nights at Wembley. Yeah. It's just like, and you know, the tickets, like you say, are expensive. You know, and you wonder like how it happens, or how there is, you know, demand to that extent. But I do think there is that whole element of like people do treat these gigs as sort of like life experiences as much as like a night out, like, you know. But it is very interesting. I agree that like there is pushback, and you know, I think the big you know, where there might be a rethink in the industry, you know, is if, you know, a huge act of his status puts live shows or a tour on sale and it very conspicuously doesn't sell, like, you know, there's a lot of gigs that haven't sold out, or you know, the ticket demand isn't there. If that happens once or twice, then I think, you know, you will see people revising it. But you know, it looks like there's still the demand there. As I say, like, you know, iconic venues, he's not just playing, but like selling out, you know, playing multiple nights. So the demand seems to be there right now, but obviously we'll see how it plays out.
0: Yeah, I did hear some friends say, you know, they look at 200 quid for a ticket and they think, well, that's kind of almost a holiday a week away, you know. People are weighing up where they spend. But you're right, the demand is there, and Irish people do love supporting live music. They'll keep pushing it up for as long as they can. The other story this week, I suppose we just have to touch on, and we could spend an hour at this because everybody's kind of scratching their heads, but that is the Macklemore, Ed Sheeran, Irish acts, the controversy we've seen this week, the twists and turns. I suppose we should start by acknowledging the courage of artists like Aaron Rowe and Bioga, who had an awful lot to lose in this situation. What's your take on what happened this week?
1: Well, I think we have seen that, you know, well, I first of all, like, Ed Sheeran's response was very unimpressive, I would say.
0: Advice, whoever's advising him this week.
1: Well, yeah, and, you know, I mean, there is the whole political dimension, and then there's, it is like a pretty shocking assault on freedom of speech, you know. I mean, and I would argue freedom of artistic expression as well, you know, particularly in America where, you know, we're told where freedom of speech is so cherished, and, you know, this is like, you know, really just censorship. So, yeah, he's handled it very badly, and there's been backlash to it. I mean, particularly in Ireland, you know, as we all know, the sentiment to Ireland with what's going on. In terms of how it's going to play out, I mean, it seems like as of now, he's going to plow ahead with the tour. Like, you know, he doesn't have any musicians left, you know, or support acts. But as people have said, you know, in the past, he has done huge gigs just by himself, you know, so it looks like, it seems that's the way it's going to go. At the time our interviews go out, would you believe the next gigs are in the Gillette Stadium, which is where, you know, all this controversy has stemmed from. So you find yourself thinking, what's the atmosphere going to be like at those gigs? I mean, that's, you know, and will there be more media interest in those gigs? Are people going to be covering it? I'm sure there will be huge interest to see, does he address it on stage? Does he talk about it? You know, because there is no getting away from the fact that this is going to follow him around, you know, for a long time, and he will have to address it at some point. We'll see how that plays out, but it's just been a very, very bad week for Ed Sheeran.
0: I suppose the thing about it is, though, if you're worth half a billion, you can afford to walk away for a while and take a breather, you know. And I think that's probably what he'll do.
1: There is, I was thinking about it as well, and I just wonder is, because Ed Sheeran isn't, you know, explicitly political, you know, that isn't tied into his music or what he puts out as much as other artists, like, maybe might his audience be more forgiving to him in the longer term? I really don't know. But as you say as well, like, the money he's accrued from, you know, his records and live performances, he certainly will be okay for a while. There's no doubt about that.
0: Okay, before I let you go, tell us about the latest issue of Hot Press. What can we expect?
1: Yeah, well, you know, it's a very exciting time for Irish music. We touched on Oasis playing Slane next year. Obviously, Fontaines are doing it. Another very cool up-and-coming band, Gurriers, we've got on the cover of Hot Press, who I think, you know, really have the potential to go places. They're really exciting. And, you know, at Hot Press, we're always very interested in pushing, you know, the best new Irish artists and the best new Irish culture. So if you're into what's happening next, what, you know, people are going to be excited about, you know, over the coming while in music, I think Gurriers are definitely one to check out. And again, you know, the usual blend of great coverage of the latest in film, TV, books, all of it. So I think it's a brilliant read and people are really enjoy it.
0: Brilliant. Contributing editor with Hot Press, Paul Nolan, thanks so much for your time this morning.
1: Thanks, Niall. Appreciate it.

0: the brilliant Fontaines DC. It's Marianne from Beat on this Sunday morning. Niall with you. Up next on The Grill, we are talking movies, and Odrin's going to be in with us. He's been to see Pressure, and he'll tell us what he thought next.
1: Fancy being in with the chance of winning $2,000 for your club? 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

0: week has been pressure, and the main man, Aldrin, is here to tell us all about it. Aldrin, how are you?
1: I'm not too bad, Niall. This is a strange situation for both of us to be in, but it's
0: an unusual duo.
1: Yeah, it might become a duo of the future, maybe.
0: You never know, you never know. Playing a blinder on Beat Breakfast this week. Pressure, right? I've read the synopsis. I didn't know much about it, although I have heard about it. It's essentially a war drama, but from what I can gather, it's very Irish. It's a row about the weather.
1: Yeah, it's very much one of those things that I feel like every war movie has been done to death now at this stage, and you kind of see movie about D-Day, like what else has happened? Like when you think D-Day on movie, I don't know if you think the same, but I always think of obviously Saving Private Ryan and that beach scene, and then anything after that is kind of like the initial shock appeal of that sort of drama is gone, and anything that replicates it feels hollow in comparison. But this one obviously taking the approach of not actually separating quite a bit from the actual assault itself and focusing on the meteorologist behind plotting the weather for D-Day. So historically, the story behind it is very interesting, but it's based off the stage play by David Haig, who a lot of people will know if they've gone to stage plays in London and whatnot. And he co-wrote this movie, and it's directed by Anthony Maris, who hasn't actually directed a movie since 2018. So this is a weird sort of return for him, but one that I think he's pulled off really well. Obviously, a lot of big names that we've all heard before. Andrew Scott, of course, known for, I suppose more recently, well, the most popular thing he's known for is probably Fleabag. But outside of that as well, All of Us Strangers. And he was in the most recent Knives Out movie, Wake Up Dead Man.
0: And I did read last week he's already been strongly tipped for an Oscar for this.
1: Yeah, it's one of those, I don't like the word Oscar bait, but it's definitely one of those movies that has the sort of drama and appeal for a larger audience that if somebody is going to be nominated for an Oscar, you wouldn't be like, oh, that's a bit of a rogue shout now. It's very much a role that's kind of built for that Oscar sort of stardom. Alongside him, Brendan Fraser as well, who's really had a resurgence over the last few years since obviously being starred in The Whale. Of course, he was in Killers of the Flower Moon as well, and obviously people way back when I remember from the Mummy franchise as well. But he plays General Eisenhower. He's fantastic in this again. I think it's again showing Fraser's range since he's come back into the spotlight, that it's kind of an actor that maybe we've been missing that sort of familiarity of, obviously an old age actor from sort of those swashbuckling adventures back in the 80s and 90s and now and early 2000s even, and now we've got him kind of in this much more mature role, especially since The Whale back then and coming up onto this one now. Kerry Condon as well, obviously we talk about Irish influence in this, like she's featured in this heavily, obviously Banshees of Inisherin, and then on the other end of the spectrum in F1 as well. Phenomenal. A couple of other ones. Damian Lewis, you'll probably know from Homeland mainly. I think that that's where I recognise him from, but he plays General Montgomery in this movie, who's kind of a well-known figure throughout the Second World War. And then finally, I suppose the main extra person to mention on this is Chris Mazina, I believe it is how it's pronounced, but I hadn't heard much about him before this, and by the looks of his sort of IMDb profile, there hasn't been much going out apart from the fact that he's cast in season 4 of White Lotus.
0: Okay.
1: But he plays Irving Crick, who's kind of the American equivalent meteorologist to him and Andrew Scott's character, James Stagg, kind of clash on the way in which they read the weather, which sounds boring on paper.
0: Yeah.
1: But when you're sitting in the cinema and you're kind of seeing all of this kind of unfold, you can feel the drama and the sort of the weight behind it is not just that they're reading the weather, but more so obviously that
0: a decision needs to be taken where a lot of people could die essentially, and if they get it wrong they're in trouble.
1: Yeah, because the whole premise of the movie, and it, like, it's very true from the beginning that it's based off a true story, and how much of those conversations are real is kind of always up for debate, but the dramatization of these things I think is always going to take precedent. But it's brilliant in the sense that it approaches this story from a very, as I kind of mentioned, alluded to at the beginning, a very fresh perspective that maybe we haven't seen before. It has that scene, obviously, of the D-Day landings and everything like that. And while that is in there, I feel like, you know, it could actually be a movie that doesn't include that at all and still hit home kind of the severity of these decisions. But the story of D-Day obviously has a very Irish connection as well. There's that, people will know very famously that Blacksod Lighthouse over in Mayo and in the west of Ireland will have been the first sort of sort of weather station to have alerted the Allied forces that there was going to be a break in the weather, that they could move the because initially the D-Day landings were going to be pushed back to June 18th, and then after June 5th, when they predicted that the weather was going to be terrible, June 6th presented this sort of opportunity. And so you kind of get a little moment in that where you're like, oh yeah, it's the little Irish moment there now, Blacksod. Like, it doesn't obviously take precedent over the movie or like kind of take you out of it or anything, but a brilliant drama, and it kind of humanizes those characters in the sense that where, I mean, the first time I heard about this movie, it was like, oh, a movie about the weather and about World War II. Like, they've run out of ideas.
0: Yeah.
1: But you go into this and it humanizes a lot of these characters and makes it more of a personal drama between, obviously, Eisenhower, Crick, Stagg, all those other characters, and then kind of introduces it to the broader implication near the end of the movie. So all in all, a really well-rounded and really well-put-together piece of
0: Were you still in it at the end in terms of interest and excitement?
1: Yeah, I was. I think the emotional aspect of World War II movies have kind of, they kind of sweep over me now a little because I've seen it so much now at this stage in these sorts of movies that I'm kind of like, ah yeah, they're always dramatising. There's probably a bit more, you know, nuance to the sort of way that these characters are portrayed than they're kind of, they do get portrayed as these swashbuckling heroes at the end of everything. And it's like, yeah, well, like you miss out on the fact that actually this touches on, I think, Brendan Fraser's perception of Eisenhower, and this is brilliant because it touches on a test run they did for D-Day where they got their timings mixed up and it ended up killing a load of Allied soldiers. And it talks about how the clash between Stagg and Crick is that they need to be both on the same page for anything to go ahead, because since that, Eisenhower is very wary about, you know, going and doing anything if it's not 100% guaranteed to work. So there's character development there that kind of grips me a bit more into it, because I always think of Eisenhower as like, oh yeah, this general during the Second World War. And when I think of general, I think of like, I know, I think back to like Siegfried Sassoon poems of like puffy petulant faces, like, you know, fat lads kind of sitting around making decisions. Yeah. But this makes the whole idea of Eisenhower and his decision around it feel like he's so much more human than maybe what you'd expect from that sort of usual sort of depiction of generals in movies. But yeah, it had me gripped in that sense, in the way that I was kind of like, there was a couple of things in here that aren't par for the norm with these sorts of movies. And I think that was enough to kind of keep me trudging along. And it allowed it then that when we got to those moments where it's like, oh yeah, here's this big heroic moment, I feel like the movie had earned that.
0: Okay. So rating?
1: Out of 10, I think genuinely, I think the reception has been pretty spot on with this, pretty much in the high 80s and 90s. I think I'd give it a solid 8 out of 10.
0: 8 out of 10. Yeah. Good score. Okay, Pressure is in cinemas across the Southeast now. And Aldrin, thank you. We will talk again soon on movies.
1: I imagine so.

0: They are coming to Wexford pretty soon for the Spiegeltown Festival this autumn. It's Florence Road, latest single 7563, and more your Irish beats this evening from 8 with Ava. Right, one last job to do on the Sunday Grill, and that's to get you up to speed on the TV shows you need to be watching in the 7 days ahead. There's some great shows starting, and Donal from the RT Guide is going to tell us about them next.
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1: the Sunday Grill with Orla Rapple.

0: It is that time of year. September is here. And the greatest thing about September is that good telly is back, because we're finished with our summer antics. We're plonked on the couch for the evening. And I can tell you the week ahead looks really interesting in terms of what you've got in store for you. And to tell us more, the features editor with the RTÉ Guide, Donal O'Donoghue, is on the line. Donal, how are you?
1: Great, Noel. Great to hear from you again after many moons.
0: It's been a while. It's been a while. I've been lying low. Come here. I said it. It is a great week ahead in terms of some stuff debuting on TV. And we may as well start with Monday with a fascinating idea on Sky and Now TV, The War Game. Tell us about this.
1: Noel, actually, I was thinking they were really interesting. A great time to brighten up the dark days. And I start off with a show that's actually probably about the end of the world. or possibly, it seems to be very much indeed. We're living in very strange times. End of daytime. But this is on tomorrow night. It's on Sky One and Now TV, as you say. It's called The War Game. It starts at 9 o'clock. It's a five-part series, and it goes behind the news cycle. And what it does is, it's been done before. It's sort of taking a sort of scenario where you've got like NATO and the West versus Russia. So it's kind of a mock-up scenario. What happens if both of those go to war? What they've done in this case, which is unusual, I suppose, it's some degree, kind of like a Dr. Strangelove situation. They've got real-world senior politicians, military leaders, and intelligence chiefs are basically on both sides of defense, you know, on the Russian side and on the thing side. So on the sort of the NATO side, you have sort of what happens if there's a Russian attack on the UK, okay? Mm-hmm. So you have people like these people won great in when they're actually in power. So I'm wondering what they're going to do in this situation. You've got people like Michael Gove, Nicola Sturgeon, General Richard Barnes, Anthony Scaramucci, and they're on one side. They're on the UK sort of west side, and then on the other side, they've got a team of Russian experts. And it's set 6 months in the future, so 6 months just whatever, next April, May kind of situation. And we're looking what happens when things kick off, and how does it go down, and how do these guys, so it's a real life kind of lifetime situation, how do they react accordingly? So it's kind of a doomsday scenario, actually. Yeah. So probably not the brightest start to your TV, because but it should be fascinating.
0: Yeah, Sky have done this before in drama format with the Cobra show, which I really enjoyed, but that's as correct. I said, what's different here is that it is a combination of drama, documentary, real life, playing out before our eyes over a number of nights.
1: Exactly, yeah, and they're doing what they're doing as well, as they're using all the different things. Obviously, there's obviously the news, rolling news, they've got bulletins, social media footage. So basically, it's as if it's happening live. Russia suddenly attacked the UK, what happens next? And these, as I said, on both sides of the fence, you have former politicians, military leaders, intelligence officers, basically working out what their next play should be, or what it would be in that scenario.
0: As you suggested, I really enjoy these shows, the likes of Cobra and years, but I don't feel great after them.
1: No, you don't. I was going to say, like, this is like, it's kind of like, it's a bit dark, isn't it? I mean, we live in dark enough times already, you know? Yeah. So, oh my God. Yeah. So maybe my next suggestion might lift you up.
0: Yes, let's lighten things up. Bit of reality TV Tuesday night. In fact, it's a double header. It's a big night for reality fans. The Great British Bake Off is back, and everyone is dying to see how Nigella fits in.
1: Exactly. I mean, Prue Lees is actually the 17th season. Can you believe that? Mm. I can't believe it's for a long time. Yeah, but yeah, Nigella Lawson. I mean, Nigella Lawson's an old hand of this. You know, she knows exactly what she's at. But you're right. How will she fit in? Prue Lees is gone. So you got Alison Hammond and Noel Fielding are both back as co-hosts. And should be fun, actually. Paul, what's his name? Paul Hollywood is there, of course, co-hosting with Nigella. Listen, this is in contrast to we just spoke about The War Game, this is fun games, you know, it's a bit of fun, you know.
0: Light and fluff.
1: Light and fluffy, good fun, bit of cake, bit of baking, bit of messing, the usual showstopper kind of situation. Yeah.
0: I did see some of the UK critics who'd seen a preview, and their kind of verdict was that it was like Nigella had always been there, that she really did fit in very nicely.
1: Yeah, I can only imagine she would. Like I said, she's a natural. Like, you know, she's been in this TV game for a long, long time, TV broadcasting, you know, so she's pretty naturally. Yeah. But it's great to see. Because, so, as you say, it doesn't always work. Like, I mean, she might not work with Paul Hollywood, but like, Paul Hollywood is an old hand as well. So, yeah.
0: Ego clash, maybe. Good. You never know.
1: But you need clashes. You need clashes on TV sometimes, don't you?
0: You do. After the break, Bake Off, you probably have about 10 or 15 minutes to get your snacks and go to the toilet. And then it's the big one, the finale of Traitors Ireland. We've had 9 episodes so far, 10th tonight, tomorrow night, and then Tuesday we will find out, when we have that big moment at the end, who wins, Traitors or Faithful?
1: Exactly. Yes, it's Tuesday night, 9:35 p.m. It all kicks off. It's followed immediately, of course, by the Creators Ireland Uncloaked, which is started with hosted by Devin McGahern. That's at 10:40. Unpacks all the twists and turns of what we've just seen. I was actually on set of this actually back in April, on April Fool's Day, actually April 1. And I think that they must have been filming this actual episode because we're down to the last seven or so contestants. And like, you couldn't, obviously everything was blacked out. You couldn't see anything, hear anything, you know. But fascinating. I mean, Siobhan McSweeney's a natural again. Speaking of naturals on TV, she's a natural as Lady Muck. Bit of fun. Both hands up. I haven't really followed the season very much. I don't know if you have, Niall. But
0: I have. I'm a bit of a Traitors fanatic. What I will say to you is that they were all terrible contestants, not in terms of personality or drama or anything, but just in terms of playing the game. The Faithfuls are terrible and the Traitors are terrible. So I'm really intrigued as to how it turns out at the end and who gets the cash.
1: Absolutely. Actually, speaking of which, if you are a Traitors fan, well, next week we have the Celebrity Traitors on the BBC kicking off next week. We'll talk about that next week, but that's happening next week.
0: Now Wednesday, this is a comedy from Apple TV, Brothers, featuring two very well known names.
1: This is an odd one. It's called Brothers. Woody Harrelson and Matthew McConaughey, who I remember with back in the day with the first True Detective series, which was probably, well, the first and by far the best True Detective series. They played detectives in that drama, McConaughey and Harrelson. And then subsequently, Matthew McConaughey revealed that he recently discovered he might have the same father as Woody Harrelson. Yeah. And now they take it one step further. I mean, now they made a TV show, but they're playing fictionalized versions of things, fictionalized versions of themselves, based on that premise that they might actually be brothers, right? And so basically, it comes out, Matthew McConaughey's ranch in Austin, the crew comes out there, but McConaughey says, you know, we could be brothers. And then things start falling apart. And then meanwhile, Matthew McConaughey's potentially could be running for governor of Texas. And there's a lot of stuff going on here. I mean, I don't know, it's kind of a weird one. Like, I mean, I like both of these actors. They're brilliant to detective. Will this work or not? I don't know. I mean,
0: It's a lot to get your head around, isn't it?
1: It is a lot to get your head around. In fact, it's so much to get your head around. I'm definitely going to watch the first episode. It's much of my head to getting around it.
0: Because I don't know. I'd heard, obviously, the story at the time that they thought they might be related. Have they done DNA tests? Has this been proven or disproven?
1: I don't know. I mean, that's the obvious thing. First of all, DNA tests, exactly. Is that the case? Or maybe they do know, but they're just holding back so we don't, you know, the show will go somewhere. I'm not sure. Yeah. I mean, it's, again, as I said, it's fictionalized versions of themselves, you know? But, I don't know.
0: I was lucky.
1: Two good actors.
0: Woody Harrelson arrived in Waterford about 10 years ago on a Christmas night. He's very good friends with Keith Barry because the movies made together. And, he ended up going playing bingo in Waterford on the night. It was quite a night, I can tell you.
1: Oh, my God. Woody Harrelson playing bingo
0: in Waterford.
1: That's
0: mad.
1: Matthew McConaughey wasn't hanging around there.
0: No, we need to get him next.
1: His brother.
0: Yeah. Okay, finally, Friday nights. Obviously, Late is back this weekend, but next week is, I suppose, the big one for the big guests. Graham Norton is back.
1: Yeah, but Norton's back. He's back with a big bang because he has on the couch, first person on the couch is Tom Cruise. Doesn't get bigger than Tom Cruise, does it?
0: No.
1: Although having said that, I was reading a piece this week where you did a big interview earlier this week because he's got a new movie coming out called Digger, I think. It's like a very bizarre movie. It's the first movie in a long time now where Tom Cruise isn't playing kind of action hero. It's kind of like an art house kind of cinema.
0: Okay.
1: And it's for that reason, I think he's not having to do interviews because he doesn't have to do interviews, but it's a different thing for him. So he is doing interviews, but he did an interview recently and someone just said, this guy talks a lot, but he says nothing. You know what I mean? he says all the usual cliches, you know, but nothing new, nothing. It's like very slick, very thing. So he's the main guest and thing. A great actor on the couch on Friday night as well. It's Florence Pugh.
0: Okay.
1: She's doing a new television version we'll probably talk about next week called East of Eden, a new version of East of Eden. John Bishop is there as well. He's always on. He's on a lot for a reason because he's a bit of fun actually. It's always funny. I mean, the thing I love of this show, well, I'm sure everyone loves it, but it's the fact that they keep all these guests, very disparate, different types of guests on the couch, like, you know, John Bishop and Tom Cruise and Florence Pugh on the same couch, like, kind of mad.
0: And they all interact with each other and it make great TV.
1: Yeah, that's right.
0: Okay.
1: It's good fun.
0: All of this and more in your current edition of the RTE Guide, of course. It's looking like a good week on TV. Donal, you are a star. We'll catch you next week.
2: The soundtrack to your weekend. Peace.
0: Sunday morning across the southeast, and that's us done for the Sunday Grill this week. Thank you for your company. Rachel is in the hot seat next week, Sunday morning from 9 a.m. But don't go anywhere. We are at the kick on off 4 hours of classic tunes. Old School Sunday. Hits on the way. Who remembers Jennifer Page Crush? It's coming. Pump It Up from Danzel, Labyrinth, Anthem Jet, Chris has your old school Sunday next, and I'll talk to you on Beat Breakfast tomorrow. Let's go.
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14: At 11, I'm Lily. Two people have died following two separate road crashes in Meath and Limerick. Both single vehicle collisions happened in the early hours of this morning. Molly O'Connor reports.
15: A man in his 50s was fatally injured when the car he was driving struck a premises on Connacht Street, Athboy, at approximately 2 o'clock this morning. Gardaí and Kells are appealing for witnesses. Meanwhile, a man in his 20s died after the car he was driving struck a tree on the N21 at Cameen, Adair, at around 20 to 3 this morning. One of his two passengers, a man in his 20s, is in critical condition in University Hospital Limerick. Limerick, while the other, a man in his late teens, received non-life-threatening injuries. Witnesses or anyone with information about the collision are being asked to contact Henry Street Garda Station.
14: The Taoiseach has criticised Sinn Féin's approach to calling for independence from the UK. Sinn Féin's Mary Lou MacDonald and Michelle O'Neill joined the leaders of Scotland and Wales on Monday in saying Westminster's time is running out. However, the Taoiseach says Sinn Féin has set back Irish unity by collaborating with Wales and Scotland on the issue, and says a going-it-alone approach would be very problematic and very regressive in terms of unity. Up to 1,000 people have attended a special mass at Mount Mellery Abbey in Waterford this morning to mark the opening of an American college. Florida-based Ave Maria University confirmed earlier this year that it would open a study abroad campus at the former monastery. Up to 100 students will live and study at the site, which was home to monks for over 200 years before it closed last year. Local councillor Dunica Mulcahy says he hopes students will bring tourism to the area.
16: We live in a beautiful part here in the Blackwater Valley. There's plenty of offering for tourism. There's plenty of accommodation offering with glamping pods in both towns nearby. So hopefully they all go back home after their stint here in Ireland and tell one or two people how beautiful it is here in West Waterford. And hopefully that will have a real positive impact.
14: And Wayne Rooney is reportedly poised up to sign up for I'm a Celebrity. The Sun on Sunday says the former Manchester United footballer is in advanced talks to join the reality show. His wife Colleen was the runner-up of the show in 2024. The latest news updates are on our website, beat102.com.
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14: First to soccer, Liverpool boss Andoni Iraola isn't sure who will have the greater advantage when he faces his former club Bournemouth in the Premier League this afternoon. He returns for the first time since leaving at the end of last season. That's one of three games that kicks off at 2 p.m. Leeds play host to Crystal Palace, and Sunderland, fresh off a first European outing in five decades this week, will hope to take that confidence to Manchester City. Then from 4:30, Michael Carrick could really do with a win to ease some early season pressure. His Manchester United team go to Craven Cottage to face Fulham. Elsewhere, UEFA has clarified its rules on keeping countries apart in international draws following comments from FAI CEO David Carell. Carell said a request to keep Ireland and Israel apart was rejected because the countries had never been in direct conflict. However, UEFA says direct conflict is not the only consideration, with decisions made case by case and particular attention given to security risks. The governing body says it continues to monitor developments when deciding whether countries should be kept apart in future draws. In rugby, Ireland's women begin their WXV Global Series campaign against the USA in Tala this afternoon. Scott Beaman's side are targeting 5 wins from 5 between now and the end of their October tour of South Africa. The head coach has been outlining his hopes for the campaign.
20: There was loads of positives from the Six Nations. It had been a good few years. We'd won 3 games, so we're starting to build strength in our shores. We've got 3 home games coming up now in the Global Series. We want to have the ability to go deeper in tournaments, so you need to build experience. 3 years' time, you know, there's potential of something like 28 caps to play for.
14: Finally, to golf, Rory McIlroy resumes 2 shots off the pace on the final day of the BMW PGA Championship at Wentworth this afternoon. He's 11 under par. The leaders there are Filippo Celli of Italy and Spain's Manuel Elvira on 13 under par, while Shane Lowry is 7 under.
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7: Mostly dry this morning with sunny spells for most. Highest temperatures of 14 to 18 degrees. I'm Lily. More in an hour.
21: Let's see those hands.
19: Are you ready?
21: We go back. It's go time.
22: What's going on? Welcome to Old School Sunday. How are you? Just after 11 on this sunny Sunday morning. Let's do it. Labyrinth kicking us off. This is Express Yourself at Beats.

Be my girl. It's one, two, three. 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I say you look so fine that I really want to make you mine. Four, five, six. Come on and get your kicks. Now you don't need a

0: on Old School Sunday. What's the crack? Welcome to the show. Hope you're good. We're here till 3. You know the drill, 085 102 9103. If you want to say hi at any point throughout the morning and afternoon, we'll get a cash machine update for you in a few minutes' time. And I got Dizzy Rascal's Holiday next.
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0: Go Sunday on Beat. Shout to Sharon and Emer in Kilkenny this morning. Good shout on the suggestion. I've got some Flo Rida and Kesha on the hit mix for you at midday. I've got some Cameron in there as well, some Naughties R&B, and David Guetta and Kelly Rowland when Love Takes Over is next.
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14: At 12, I'm Lily. Two men have died following two separate road crashes in Meath and Limerick. Both single vehicle collisions happened in the early hours of this morning. Molly O'Connor reports.
8: A man in his 50s was fatally injured when the car he was driving struck a premises on Connacht Street, Athboy, at approximately 2 o'clock this morning. Gardaí and Kells are appealing for witnesses. Meanwhile, a man in his 20s died after the car he was driving struck a tree on the N21 at Cameen, Adair, at around 20 to 3 this morning. One of his two passengers, a man in his 20s, is in critical condition in University Hospital Limerick, while the other, a man in his late teens, received non-life-threatening injuries. Witnesses or anyone with information about the collision are being asked to contact Henry Street Garda Station.
14: The Taoiseach says the Irish and British governments need to continue working together when it comes to Northern Ireland. Micheál Martin has criticised Sinn Féin's approach to the question of Irish unity after the party's leaders joined with the First Ministers of Scotland and Wales in calling for independence from the UK. But the Taoiseach believes it was a strategic error for Sinn Féin to link Irish unity to the independence of Scotland and Wales. Micheál Martin says a going it alone approach would be very problematic and very regressive for Irish unity.
3: Good Friday was the first time, that whole peace process was the first time that all traditions became involved in the process. Some of the language I'm witnessing at the moment is almost trying to move certain voices out of the discussion. That's problematic, and I think people need to be more imaginative in terms of doing something that we don't repeat the failures of the last 100 years in terms of this entire question.
14: Up to 1,000 people have attended a special mass at Mount Mellery Abbey in Waterford this morning to mark the opening of an American college. Florida-based Ave Maria University confirmed earlier this year that it would open a study abroad campus at the former monastery. Up to 100 students will live and study at the site, which was home to monks for over 200 years before it closed last year. Local councillor Donica Mulcahy says he hopes students will bring tourism to the area.
15: We live in a beautiful part here in the Blackwater Valley, and there's plenty of offering for tourism. There's plenty of accommodation offering with glamping pods and boat towns nearby. So hopefully they all go back home after their stint here in Ireland and tell one or two people how beautiful it is here in West Waterford, and hopefully that'll have a real positive impact.
14: Wayne Rooney is reportedly poised to sign up for I'm a Celebrity. The Sun on Sunday says the former Manchester United footballer is in advanced talks to join the reality show. His wife Colleen was runner-up on the show in 2024. The latest news updates are on our website, beat102.com.
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14: First to soccer, Liverpool boss Andoni Iraola returns to his former club Bournemouth this afternoon for the first time since leaving at the end of last season. That's one of three games kicking off at 2 p.m. Leeds play host to Crystal Palace, and Sunderland, fresh off a first European outing in 5 decades this week, will hope to take that confidence to Manchester City. Then from 4:30, Michael Carrick could really do with a win to ease some early season pressure. His Manchester United team go to Craven Cottage to face Fulham. In rugby, Ireland's women begin their WXV Global Series campaign against the USA in Tala this afternoon at 1:30. Head coach Scott Beamond has been outlining his hopes for this campaign.
17: There was loads of positives from the Six Nations. It had been a good few years. We'd won three games, so we're starting to build strength in our shores. We've got three home games coming up now in the Global Series. We want to have the ability to go deeper in tournaments, so you need to build experience. 3 years' time, you know, there's a potential of something like 28 caps to play for.
14: Finally to golf, Rory McIlroy resumes two shots off the pace on the final day of the BMW PGA Championship at Wentworth this afternoon. He's currently 11 under par. The leaders there are Filippo Celli of Italy and Spain's Manuel Elvira on 13 under par, while Shane Lowry is now 8 under par on the front of 9.
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14: Mostly dry this afternoon with sunny spells for most. Highest temperatures of 14 to 18 degrees. I'm Lily. More in an hour.
0: Sunday afternoon on Beat. Let's do the hit mix on Old School Sunday. This is David Guetta and Kelly Rowland and When Loves Takes Over.
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0: Christina Aguilera, Maroon 5 and Moves Like Jagger at Beat 102 and 103 on your Sunday afternoon. It is Old School Sunday with Chris till 3. From 8 this evening, Ava is back. 2 hours of homegrown tunage on Irish beats, and then Hit 30 in the Héireann from 10 tonight with Louise right here on Beat 102 and 103. We'll see what's doing on the cash machine in a few minutes' time, and more old school on the way with an absolute classic to Evisa. Ooh La La La is next.
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0: 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Heading towards one on Old School Sunday. I got a hit mix ready to roll. Got some Milky Chance and Stolen Dance in there, and Alex Gaudino and Destination Calabria. It's on the way next on Beat.
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12: At one, I'm Lily. Two people have died in single vehicle collisions in Meath and Limerick overnight. Gardaí are appealing for witnesses, Ruth O'Connell reports.
13: A man in his 50s was fatally injured when the car he was driving struck a premises on Connacht Street, Athboy, at approximately 2 a.m. Meanwhile, a man in his 20s died after the car he was driving struck a tree on the N21 at Comeen Adair at around 2:40 a.m. One of his two passengers, a man in his 20s, is in a critical condition in University Hospital Limerick. while the other, a man in his late teens, received non-life-threatening injuries.
12: The Taoiseach says the Irish and British governments need to continue working together when it comes to Northern Ireland. Micheál Martin has criticised Sinn Féin's approach to the question of Irish unity after the party's leaders joined with the First Ministers of Scotland and Wales in calling for independence from the UK. But the Taoiseach believes it was a strategic error for Sinn Féin to link Irish unity to the independence of Scotland and Wales. Micheál Martin says a going-it-alone approach would be very problematic and very regressive for Irish unity.
14: Good Friday was the first time, that whole peace process was the first time that all traditions became involved in the process. Some of the language I'm witnessing at the moment is almost trying to move certain voices out of the discussion. That's problematic, and I think people need to be more imaginative in terms of doing something that we don't repeat the failures of the last 100 years in terms of this entire question.
12: Ed Sheeran has clarified his position on Palestine during his US stadium tour. It comes after Rapal McElmore was dropped from the tour following comments in support of Palestine. Sheeran said what happened in Israel and at the Nova Music Festival on October 7th was horrific and compounded centuries of Jewish pain. And what is happening in Gaza is catastrophic, unjustifiable and disproportionate.
15: My heart has been broken by the scale of devastation and loss of civilians' lives, of children's lives. And the systemic injustice we're seeing unfold in the West Bank cannot be overlooked. I honestly am so grateful that you're here tonight with me. This concert is still a place where everyone is welcome. And everyone here can stand beside people that have opposing views.
12: Preparations are underway in West Waterford to welcome up to 100 American college students for the new school year. Ave Maria University in Florida has opened a study abroad campus at the former Mount Mallory Abbey, which has been empty since last year. West Waterford councillor Dunica Mulcahy says it's bringing life back to the rural community.
16: We're seeing new people coming into the area. Monastery doors will be closed only for them. Only yesterday I was in Capoquin and I seen maybe 20-30 people going in around, spending money in the shops, going to Barnes's for sandwiches.
12: The latest news updates are on our website, beat102103.com.
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12: First to soccer, Enzo Maresca expects his toughest test yet as Manchester City manager when his side hosts Sunderland this afternoon. The Italian has made a strong start in the hot seat, winning 6 successive matches in all competitions since defeat in the Community Shield. That's one of 3 games underway from 2 p.m. while at the same time Andoni Iraola takes his Liverpool team to former club Bournemouth. Leeds play host to Crystal Palace then. Then at 4:30, Michael Carrick could really do with a win to ease some early season pressure. His Manchester United team go to Craven Cottage to face Fulham. Rugby Ireland's women begin their WXV Global Series campaign against the USA in Tala this afternoon at 1:30. Scott Beaman's side are targeting 5 wins from 5 between now and the end of their October tour of South Africa. Finally to golf, Rory McIlroy is underway for his final round of the BMW PGA Championship at Wentworth. He's 11 under par after 3 holes. The leaders there are Filippo Celli of Italy and Spain's Manuel Elvira on 13 under par, while Shane Lowry is now up to 10 under par on the back of 9.
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1: Beat weather.
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12: Mostly dry this afternoon with sunny spells for most. Highs of 14 to 18 degrees. I'm Lily. More in an hour.
0: Osco Sunday on Beat. Let's do the hit mix. This is Alex Godino on Destination Calabria. Beat.

0: Dolan Dance from Milky Chance on Beat Sunday afternoon. It is old school Sunday till 3. Music Day Downing follows then between 3 and 6. I'll get you an update on the cash machine. 200 grand on the line. We'll see what's happening in a few minutes.
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0: Old School Sunday at 20-2. It's beat for this Sunday afternoon. Jer was on looking for some Clean Bandits. I got you sorted after two. Someone else looking for some Pitbull and John Royal Fireball. That's coming up a little bit later as well.
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0: Jojo on Beat Too Little Too Late on Old School Sunday, rolling towards two hit mix wise. Got some Clean Bandit and Jess Glynn and Rather Be on the way.
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14: At 2, I'm Lily. Two people have died in single vehicle collisions in Meath and Limerick overnight. Gardaí are appealing for witnesses, Ruth O'Connell reports.
15: A man in his 50s was fatally injured when the car he was driving struck a premises on Connaught Street, Athboy at approximately 2 a.m. Meanwhile, a man in his 20s died after the car he was driving struck a tree on the N21 at Comeen Adair at around 2:40 a.m. One of his two passengers, a man in his 20s, is in a critical condition in University Hospital Limerick. while the other, a man in his late teens, received non-life-threatening injuries.
14: Two people have been killed following what's being described as the worst attack ever seen on Moscow. Ukraine launched 1,000 drones as voting concludes in elections in Russia, in which opposition parties who are against the war haven't been allowed to contest. The overnight attacks also hit a key oil refinery. Ed Sheeran has criticised interference from the stadium owners after he took to the stage for the first time since all his support acts withdrew from his current US stadium tour in support of Macklemore. The rapper was dropped from the tour following comments in support of Palestine during an earlier show in New Jersey. Last night, the British singer said what happened in Israel and at the Nova Music Festival on October 7th was horrific and compounded centuries of Jewish pain, and what is happening in Gaza is catastrophic, unjustifiable and disproportionate.
3: My concerts have always been a safe space for everyone, and that matters hugely to me. Honouring my commitment to my fans is also completely central to who I am, and that is why I'm here tonight on my own and continuing my current tour. But I am deeply worried about the idea that venues should pre-approve content of performers. This happens in so many places that I perform around the world, but it should never happen in the free world.
14: Preparations are underway in West Waterford to welcome up to 100 American college students for the new school year. Ave Maria University in Florida has opened a study abroad campus at the former Mount Mallory Abbey, which has been empty since last year. West Waterford councillor Donica Mulcahy says it's bringing life back to the rural community.
4: We're seeing new people coming into the area. Monastery doors will be closed only for them. Only yesterday I was in Capoquin and I seen maybe 20-30 people going in around, spending money in the shops, going to Barnes's for sandwiches.
14: The latest news updates are on our website, beat102103.com.
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14: First to soccer, today's action is just getting underway in the Premier League. Manchester City are looking to move 3 points clear at the top of the table with a win over Sunderland. And Liverpool are at Bournemouth and unbeaten Leeds are facing Crystal Palace. Meanwhile, Manchester United manager Michael Carrick says it would be ridiculous to think about his future this early on in the season. One Premier League win and an early exit from the EFL Cup have added some early pressure. Carrick feels they can start turning things around at Fulham this afternoon by tightening up in defence.
16: We've played some really good football, exciting football, scored a lot of goals. That's very different to all of a sudden then conceding goals. It's a different thing, you know. You have to have two sides to it. I'm not downplaying it, you know. We need to stop conceding as many goals. That's really obvious to see. But we have scored a lot as well, so there's a balance to that.
14: To golf, Rory McIlroy is 2 shots off the lead on the final day of golf's BMW PGA Championship. The Masters champion is 12 under par after 6 holes of his round at Wentworth, where Ryan Fox is the new leader at 14 under. Shane Lowry's picked up 3 shots so far today and sits on 10 under with 4 holes left to play. Finally, in darts, Luke Littler has threatened to boycott tournaments in the Netherlands after being booed and whistled at during his narrow victory over Nathan Aspinall at the World Series of Darts. He won 10-9 to reach the quarterfinals in Amsterdam, but the match was overshadowed by the crowd's behaviour towards the 19-year-old.
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14: Mostly dry this afternoon with sunny spells for most. Highest temperatures of 14 to 18 degrees. I'm Lily. More in an hour.
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4: 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Shout to Damien in Kilkenny this afternoon, and Brian in Carlow doing some work for the day. That's Innes. Pitbull and John Ryan's Fireball is on the way.
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0: Sunday afternoon on Beat continues. Michelle is ready to go. Music Day Downing from 3, from 6 this evening. We got the Most Wanted here on Beat at 8. Ava is in on Irish Beats and at 10, Hit 30 in a hair. And stick around though. Arco and Punctual on the way on the Hit Mix with Generation Love. And Ariana Grande and Hate That I Made You Love Me is next on Beat.
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12: At 3, I'm Lily. Gardaí are appealing for witnesses following two separate fatal road crashes. The single vehicle collisions happened in Meath and Limerick in the early hours of this morning. Ruth O'Connell reports.
13: A man in his 50s was fatally injured when the car he was driving struck a premises on Connaught Street, Athboy, at approximately 2 a.m. Meanwhile, a man in his 20s died after the car he was driving struck a tree on the N21 at Cumann Adair at around 2:40 a.m. One of his two passengers, a man in his 20s, is in a critical condition in University Hospital Limerick. while the other, a man in his late teens, received non-life-threatening injuries.
12: Two people have been killed following what's being described as the worst attack ever seen on Moscow. Ukraine launched 1,000 drones as voting concludes in elections in Russia, in which opposition parties who are against the war haven't been allowed to contest. The overnight attacks also hit a key oil refinery. Ed Sheeran has criticised interference from the stadium owners after he took to the stage for the first time since all his support acts withdrew from his current US stadium tour in support of Macklemore. The rapper was dropped from the tour following comments in support of Palestine during an earlier show in New Jersey. Last night, the British singer said what happened in Israel and at Nova Music Festival on October 7th was horrific and compounded centuries of Jewish pain, and what is happening in Gaza is catastrophic, unjustifiable and disproportionate.
14: My concerts have always been a safe space for everyone, and that matters hugely to me. Honouring my commitment to my fans is also completely central to who I am, and that is why I'm here tonight on my own and continuing my current tour. But I am deeply worried about the idea that venues should pre-approve content of performers. This happens in so many places that I perform around the world, but it should never happen in the free world.
12: Second-hand fashion is becoming an increasingly popular choice for young people. 17-year-old Vinnie Doyle Roach took it a step further by making a waistcoat for his Debs from an old curtain. The Wexford native from Askamore went on to win the Best Dressed Award on the night. Vinnie tells us how the idea came about.
15: I said to myself, I'd like to make something for my Debs because everyone else just goes and buys your suit and buys waistcoat, suit, pocket square, everything like that. I was like, I want to be different and I want it green and maybe a fleck of gold in it. So when I seen the curtains, like we were just walking around town and I seen the curtains and I said, that's what I want in the waistcoat.
12: The latest news updates are on our website, beat102.3.com.
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12: First to soccer, early pace setters Manchester City are 3-2 up against Sunderland in the Premier League. A win for the Citizens will give them a 3-point lead at the summit. It's goalless between Bournemouth and Liverpool. And also there's no goals yet in the meeting of unbeaten Leeds and Crystal Palace. Meanwhile, Manchester United manager Michael Carrick says it would be ridiculous to think about his future this early on in the season. One Premier League win and an early exit from the EFL Cup have added some early pressure. Carrick feels they can start turning things around at Fulham this afternoon by tightening up in defence.
17: We've played some really good football, exciting football, scored a lot of goals. That's very different to all of a sudden then conceding goals. It's a different thing, you know. You have to have two sides to it. I'm not downplaying it, you know. We need to stop conceding as many goals. That's really obvious to see, but we have scored a lot as well, so there's a balance to that.
12: In golf, Rory McIlroy is two shots off the lead on the final day of golf's BMW PGA Championship. The Masters champion is 13 under par after 10 holes of his round at Wentworth, where Aaron Rye leads on 15 under. Shane Lowry signed for a round of 68 to close on 11 under par. Finally, to rugby, Ireland lead the USA 24-12 in the WXV Global Series at Tallaght Stadium. Scott Beaman's side went over the four tries in the opening half. Aoife away for Eve Higgins, Cliona Maloney MacDonald, and Vicky Elms Killen all crossed the whitewash there.
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12: Mostly dry this afternoon with sunny spells for most. Highest temperatures of 14 to 18 degrees. I'm Lily. More in an hour.
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0: Listen, forget the name Adele. It is all about Adela, Anish. Shawty, a hit ain't in LA. So, Kehi Adela, well, she's a Slovakian pop star. She actually auditioned to be in the Banakiol Cat's Eye. She was kicked out in the reality show. Kuigshiawalia, she went back to Slovakia. She worked on her own stuff and she has now gone solo and gone so big. Like Toshik Chokti Balio Clio, right? She's coming to the Three Olympia in January. Sold out both nights already. If there is one girl who is owning teenage hearts at the moment, it's not Taylor Swift. It is Adela. Ain't in LA. No, Jane Jarmid, Erin, Annam, Shane, Adela. Toshika Heen took her fod. And if you look at her, she has pink hair. It makes me want to dye my hair pink again so much. Anyway, Michelle on show. Hope you're well. It's Music Day Downing. It's the bilingual show, as you know. We do Cúpla Focal and we do all of the hits. Dermot Kennedy, Teocht Anuas, Jesse J, Kamala Shin, Agusan Hit as Shakira and Burna Boy. Die, die. I'm going to get it on for you. Stay with me.
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0: Burna Boy, Die Die. Do you know, people often ask me what I would do if I won the cash machine. I'm not allowed to win. But I think Beidr Quirgmi Fiss or Shakira's doctor. I would look up Shakira's doctor. That woman looks the exact same as she did Fiha Bliain O'Hin. She definitely has a good esthetician, is what I'd like to say. When people are like, oh, she's aging so well, I'm like, honey, no. Tell Dr. Wormaga. She has got a good doctor on her side. Anyway, how much is in the cash machine on Shocked and Shot? Well, it's Gaokaid Mhíle Euro. You could do a hell of a lot with that. Not saying you need cosmetic work, but listen, do what you want with the cash. House, car, trip around the world, bouncy castle business. The choices are endless. Gaokaid Mhíle Euro. It is all up for grabs on Enid Cúing, September 25th, Friday. Guaranteed Bua Tour, guaranteed winner, Kamal Le Shin. So you know what to do. Take note of the amount. Enter. If we call you, you say the amount and you win the money. It's that simple. So, Conas, how do you do it? Well, there are Gá Bhealach, two ways that you can enter. You can Huel text TalkTrot, you can text Beat to 57557. 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And the cost is Gá Euro Quaig Cent plus your standard message rate. And your deadline at 3 o'clock on Enisha Cúing, as I said. After that, cash machine randomly picks one entry. We could be calling you. You must answer in five rings. Like Cog to a maid argot or all. You just say the amount of money. 200,000 euro. So easy to remember and so easy to enter. So what are you waiting for? Someone has to win, and as they say, it really could be you. Huel on text Beat to 57557 Anish.
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0: Olivia Rodrigo, Stupid Song, or Beat. I've said it before, I'll say it again. I think she's going to win the Grammy for Best Album. For a album, You Seem Pretty Sad for a Girl So In Love. That is the album, of course, that song comes from. It's incredible. So, if you haven't listened to it, right, it's all about love, about girl. And I would say there's La Juan, there's first half, that's kind of about the obsessiveness and just elation and ecstasy that comes from falling in love. And then there's La Ella, there's the second half, that's more about how love can consume you and even feel like it's like eating you inside and destroying you. And interestingly, right, in the middle of the album is a song called Purple. So fans are saying that the first half of the album represents red, okay? Falling in love, being in raw, La Dinna Ella. And the second half of the album represents blue, when being in love makes you blue. So what's red August blue? Darig August Kengwil Gertor or blue? Darig August Gurum. It's purple, of course. It's Kirkra. So there you go. It's absolutely magical. And she has Rob Smith from The Cure on it, which is just another reason to listen. Olivia Rodrigo, give the album a listen is all I'll say. It's constantly on my playlist. Michelle on show. Matotuig Eerie, Auron. Auron Erbe, if you're looking for any song to be played. Or if you want to do a shout-out, get in touch. 085-1029-103. Ictioch to some Coldplay. And Come Find Me from MK. Fun on show.
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0: Bíse a hintach a bork an crocig an bíse catcha. It's the weekend. Cry for me, music day downing air beat. It's to post the weekend, right? If you're getting the Sunday scaries, stop, okay? It is still the weekend, and you know what? I have still the hits to make it sound like the weekend. It's Shock to Newest, Sabrina Carpenter, baby. August on German DJ Coulter, that hit Trapped. It is all coming up, fun and show.
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13: At four, I'm Lily. Gardaí are appealing for witnesses after two people died in road crashes in Meath and Limerick overnight. A man in his 50s was killed when the car he was driving struck a premises on Connacht Street at the Boy at around 2 a.m. Meanwhile, a man in his 20s died after the car he was driving struck a tree on the N21 at Cumeen Adair at around 20 to 3. One of his two passengers, a man in his 20s, is in critical condition in University Hospital Limerick, while the other man, a man in his late teens, received non-life-threatening injuries. The Taoiseach says Sinn Féin has made a strategic error in linking a united Ireland to Wales and Scotland's independence from the UK. The party's leaders joined with the first ministers of the other developed parliaments in calling for independence from Westminster. On Monday, a new memorandum of understanding was signed aimed at strengthening cooperation between Sinn Féin, the Scottish National Party and Plaid Cymru in Wales. But Micheál Martin thinks a joint campaign with Scotland and Wales isn't the best approach to achieving Irish unity.
14: I think Sinn Féin had made a strategic error of some magnitude in terms of not thinking through this. Good for the photo op, good for, in terms of the short-term campaign, but we do not want Northern Ireland or the future of the island of Ireland to be looked through the prism of the broader Union of Great Britain. In other words, to Scottish independence, because there's competing political views here in Britain on that, or indeed to whatever emerges in Wales in terms of independence.
13: 16-year-olds here are in line to receive a €100 voucher to spend on arts and culture events under a proposal for the upcoming budget. The Sunday Independent reports that plans being pushed by Culture Minister Patrick O'Donovan would involve the launch of a downloadable card next year to attend concerts, theatre and other arts events, and the perk would benefit around 75,000 teenagers. Second-hand fashion is becoming an increasingly popular choice for young people. 17-year-old Vinnie Doyle Roach took it a step further by making a waistcoat for his Debs from an old curtain. The Wexford native from Askamore went on to win the Best Dressed Award on the night. Vinnie tells us how the idea came about.
15: I said to myself, I'd like to make something for my Debs because everyone else just goes and buys their suit and buys waistcoat, suit, pocket square, everything like that. I was like, I want to be different and I want it green and maybe a fleck of gold in it. So when I seen the curtains, like we were just walking around town and I seen the curtains and I said, that's what I want in a waistcoat.
13: The latest news updates are on our website, beat102103.com.
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13: First to soccer, Manchester City will go into the break with a 3-point lead at the top of the Premier League table. Antoine Semenyo scored twice as City edged out Sunderland 5-3 in a thriller at the Etihad. Alexander Isak was on target in Liverpool's 1-0 win at Bournemouth, and Leeds maintained their unbeaten start with a goalless draw against Crystal Palace. Elsewhere, Manchester United manager Michael Carrick says it would be ridiculous to think about his future this early on in the season. One Premier League win and an early exit from the EFL Cup have added some early pressure. Carrick feels they can start turning things around at Fulham this afternoon by tightening up in defence.
16: We've played some really good football, exciting football, scored a lot of goals. That's very different to all of a sudden then conceding goals. It's a different thing, you know. You have to have two sides to it. I'm not downplaying it, you know. We need to stop conceding as many goals. That's really obvious to say, but we have scored a lot as well, so there's a balance to that.
13: To golf, Aaron Rye is the clubhouse leader on the final round of golf's BMW PGA Championship. The major winner has set the score to beat of 15 under after a round of 66 at Wentworth. Rory McIlroy is 14 under with two holes left to play, while Shane Lowry signed for a round of 68 to close on 11 under par. Finally, in rugby, Ireland have lost 40-36 to the USA in their opening game of the WXV Global Series. Ireland led 31-12 early on in the second half at Tallaght Stadium, before the USA fought back with four tries to secure the win.
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13: There.
0: That's okay. Mostly, in a hurry to say the I'm sure. Go on.
13: Mostly dry this afternoon with sunny spells for most, highest temperatures of 14 to 18 degrees. I'm Lily, more in an hour.
0: Yay! 18 degrees. That's not too bad at all. Gurmina Magad, Lily for that.
2: Go. This is Beat.
0: Now, Michelle on Shaw's Music did Downing. Can I say talk to? 401, someone told me that I looked like this girl and it absolutely made my day. I'd love to even sound like her. It is the incredible Sabrina Carpenter and Nish Arbeet. Like us, please, please, please, kicking off your hit mix.

0: Carly XCX, Music Day Down in Garbage, just coming up on Fitterate a Cahir. And shot wink wink. Now, Charlie XCX. Do you know why she's called Charlie XCX? Because Bishin a handle. Her MSN, new Hotmail. So Charlie XCX was her MSN name, her Hotmail email address. So I'm wondering in you, did you have Hotmail or MSN Messenger? And what was your name? So for me, I had Pots of Honey. I'll scribe my AMR Honey in Winnie the Pooh, so I didn't spell it H-O-N-E-Y. I had H-U-N-N-Y. Like Honey Pots. August on email, faux scum. I still have the email. No, I don't use it officially. I use it for like junk mail and stuff. But I would love to know, what was your Hotmail handle? 0851029103. I tell you what, for the funniest one, twerg me a mock goodie bag. I will give out a big goodie bag. Let me know our WhatsApp. Hotmail email address is Casula Charlie XCX. Nice Mokiolik shocked. Golden is coming up.
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I would try to sing along with that song, but every time I fail. It's impossibly high, isn't it? So I got Ian saw Hunter X, I guess the K-pop Demon Hunters cast, Golden Airbeat. Just got up on Lahore, Tracia Cahir, and I was talking about Charity XCX, how her name came from her Hotmail email address. And I asked you if you had a Hotmail address or an MSN Messenger username, you know? If you're from that particular era, Kasulumsa, because I was Pots of Honey. So for my message asked Joey, Iclone Mala, and he said, crazy, or no, Joey, is Joey a girl? Anyway, Joey says it was Crazy Raven 67. Why Crazy Raven? Were you mad about It's So Raven, I wonder. Then Brian says, Michelle, Honig Megadi Ireland. Almost 19 years ago, okay, came to Ireland. The first drink I had was a bottle of cider, and I loved it so much. My new email address was rottenapplejuice@hotmail.com. I see. I hope. Please drink responsibly, of course, with your rotten apple juice, Brian. Is it still rotten apple juice? Do you still use that email address? 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Machine. Keep them coming into me. I would love to hear your former Hotmail email addresses. Achanish, we will talk about the arrogant, the money baby, the stuff that you want to be coming into your bank account, never mind your email address. Gawkeid Vila Euro, 200,000 euro is back in the cash machine on Shocked and Shaw. 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

0: Stacey Musgrave's Dry Spell. It's Music Day Downing. We're talking about Hotmail names. After I revealed Charlie XCX, she gets a Hanum from a Hotmail account that she set up in her Vichy Nias Óige. So I said mine was Pots of Honey. For my text talk trot, ask Kimmy, as she said, Michelle, I was Irish Playboy Bunny 2K6 at hotmail.com. V me. Tree being a dig, she was 13. Near Eva Hishmahori. Oh, sock, she said my parents weren't happy. Yeah, Irish Playboy Bunny 2K6. That is such a 2K6 thing, 2006 thing to do. Please tell me you still have the account, Kimmy. Please email someone with that email address. Anyway, a Gurmian Wagot Asukna Chakdrakti. If you want to share yours, get in touch. Nismo Kyolik Chakt, Mike Posner in a beat on away.
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Mike Posner in Aviva Music Day Downing. It's Michelle on Shaw. Okay, I want to talk about Rud Seiskon Ruel. The spiders. Spider season has arrived. Do you know what I'm talking about? It is the time of the Baleen. That the Dwan Alla, the spiders, they like to cherish stock. They like to come inside and make themselves nice and cozy in our Gwid Tithe, in our houses, because it gets colder. And they say, I'm just gonna squeeze in here. I'm just going to make myself cosy. Now, Visa Grohl and Macari yesterday, I was saying, you know, like, found Dwan Alla, had to get rid of it. And for me, this is how I get rid of spiders, right? Piuk me suicide. So, yoing me, like, get a piece of kitchen towel and face the fear, grab on Dwan Alla, grab the spider, and then like caw a mock the whole thing outside. And I know it's Casula littering because I'm just throwing that kitchen towel outside, but the spider's at least bio, okay, he's alive. And she goes, I just killed him. And I was like, what? You kill the spiders? I don't think I've killed an insect since I was like Cuiglín Díth, do you know? I can't kill the little spider. He's not doing anything wrong. He's just Seiskon Ruel. I can't go to sleep with him in my room. So I wanted to put this to you, like, would you still kill a spider? On Varhig to Dwan Alla, are you scared of spiders? Or are you just like, it's grand, pick them up, put them a rash outside? Or do you have one of those cool spider catchers? Because I'd actually quite like to have one of those, to be honest. Killing spiders, the yay or nay? 0851 29103. Just like, prove to my friend that she needs to grow up. Rock me drashkadian over shin. Trish Kewel Nua. Miley Cyrus. This is Bass Persuades Her Beat.

0: Jennie of Blackpink. That is her hour on Nua, Less Than a Lover. Okay, Víosa grá fuí do an allar. We're talking about spiders. It's spider season. The spiders are coming. It's stocks a shock. They want to make themselves at home. And I was having a row with Macari yesterday because I was like, you can't kill a spider, you know, if you're an adult. You just have to find a humane way to, like, tour a mock, to caw a mock, put back outside the spider. So I asked you if you would kill a spider. Because Cormie and Kesher Lily us beat news. And this is what she had to say.
1: Yeah, I absolutely would.
2: You would kill a spider?
1: Yeah, 100%. Like, do you mean to tell me if I'm lying in the bed and I, like, see this big creepy crawly on the wall, I'm not going to kill it? Like,
2: what?
1: Like, I'm not. Unless the only other way that the spider survives in my room is when maybe if my brother hears me scream, then he'll come in and pick him up. I don't know how people do that. They're braver than I am, because I certainly would not be going around picking up spiders and throwing them out the window.
2: How do you kill it?
1: I don't know, stand that.
0: We have a murderer in Beat, okay? Lily, all sweet-faced. She would be killing Nadoan Allah. Just need fader on in the end of. I get it, they're honest gone rule, but I would have to find a way to keep the spider alive. I want to hear more from you on this. Cadan Yain Hic 2, let Nadoan Allah with the spiders. Do you kill them? Do you get them outside? Do you have the spider picker-upper? Or are you like Lily? Are you a spider killer? 0851 29 103. Anyway, Nismo Kyo, like Chocht Kamatla Shin, Benson Boole, and Huge L moving to the sun.
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6: At five, I'm Lily. The arrest and death of Evan Fitzgerald is being re-examined by the Garda Ombudsman. According to the Irish Mail on Sunday, FISRU has reopened the investigation following a complaint by a relative of the 22-year-old who died in a Carlow shopping centre in May last year. It happened a week before he was due to face trial on firearms charges. Group political editor John Lee says it comes in the wake of the RTE Garda whistleblower investigation programme.
15: What has happened in recent days, we've become aware from my inquiries on various stories to do with whistleblowers since a number of them went public, is that we have learned that the Garda Ombudsman, now known as FISRU, has opened an investigation into Evan Fitzgerald's death and all those circumstances, sparked by a complaint from a relative of Evan Fitzgerald.
6: The Taoiseach says Sinn Féin has made a strategic error in linking United Ireland to Wales and Scotland's independence from the UK. The party's leaders joined with the first ministers of the other devolved parliaments in calling for independence from Westminster. On Monday, a new memorandum of understanding was signed aimed at strengthening cooperation between Sinn Féin, the Scottish National Party and Plaid Cymru in Wales. But Micheál Martin thinks a joint campaign with Scotland and Wales isn't the best approach to achieving Irish unity.
16: I think Sinn Féin had made a strategic error of some magnitude in terms of not thinking through this. Good for the photo op, good in terms of the short-term campaign, but we do not want Northern Ireland or the future of the island of Ireland to be looked through the prism of the broader Union of Great Britain. In other words, to Scottish independence, because there's competing political views here in Britain on that, or indeed to whatever emerges in Wales in terms of independence.
6: 16-year-olds are in line to receive a €100 voucher to spend on arts and culture events under a proposal for the upcoming budget. The Sunday Independent reports that plans being pushed by Culture Minister Patrick O'Donovan would involve the launch of a downloadable card next year to attend concerts, theatre and other art events. The perk would benefit around 75,000 teenagers here. And a 17-year-old from Wexford upcycled an old curtain into a waistcoat for his debs. Vinnie Doyle Roach from Askamore attended FCJ Secondary School in Bunclody. It took him around 2 days to make the waistcoat. He says everyone was shocked when they found out that he had made it himself.
17: In school, I would wear nothing but a hoodie. Like, everyone that I said to that I had won it, they were delighted for me. Then when I said I had made my waistcoat, they were all shocked. Like, if I get into the top 10 with best dressed on Debs Ireland website, I will have to rewear the suit and then I could win a trip to Miami with it.
6: The latest news updates are on our website, beat102.3.com.
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6: First, the Soccer Celtic have suffered three straight defeats in all competitions after losing 1-0 at home to Rangers in the Scottish Premiership. The leaders also lost to their old firm rivals in the League Cup last Sunday before going down to Ferenc Varos in the Europa League on Thursday. Manager Martin O'Neill insists the champions will respond.
18: I don't think there's anybody pretty pleased with what has happened. It has been a tough week. The football club, as its history proves, it fights back from these things. There's no question about it. It's been a tough old week for us.
6: Manchester City maintained their 100% start to the Premier League season by getting past Sunderland 5-3. It leaves City 3 points clear at the top of the table going into the international break. Liverpool were 1-0 winners at Bournemouth in boss Andoni Iraola's first game back at his former club. Leeds against Crystal Palace finished goalless. And it's currently 0-0 in the first half of the last game of the weekend between Fulham and Manchester United. Finally in golf, JJ Spohn is edging towards victory at golf's BMW PGA Championship. The American holds a one-shot lead at 16 under par as he plays the last hole at Wentworth.
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6: Dry and sunny with cloud developing this evening. Highest temperatures of 14 to 18 degrees. I'm Lily. More in an hour.
0: Lily, I'd just like to warn all the spiders in the southeast.
6: Do you know what? A couple of weeks ago, Chris will tell you, there was a spider came out while I was reading the news and I nearly lost my life. I literally, if you could have seen my face, it came out right from under like the desk and I have it stuffed with tissue ever since. So hopefully he stays there.
0: Anyway, do not go to Lily's house and the Dwan all of the spiders unless you want to die. Germina Margot. You, would you kill a spider? This is what we're debating in you. It's spider season, so let me know. 0851
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0: Team Impala Loser. It's just coming off in Fiatri to Cool Gets Michelle. And today I am asking, are you a murderer? We are talking about spiders and you, right? It's spider season. To na dwoan alla. It chocked. It stocks na tithe. They're coming into the houses. It's that time of year, okay? Tosha igdol nis fora. It's getting colder. And they're coming in. And they have jobs to do, okay? They're actually very useful little insects. Because marine sheet other insects. They get rid of all those other nasty things we don't have around, like having around, like flies. So I asked, wearing Kesh, would you kill a spider? Or would you call Maki? Would you like find a way of getting it outside? Lily shocked me by saying she would absolutely murder a spider. Stand on it, whatever she had to do. I have now heard Osria, and she had something similar to say.
1: Hi Michelle, I'm really sorry, but I have to say that I hoover up the big ones. The little ones, I don't really mind, they're okay. But if they're huge, I'm getting the hoover, I'm sorry.
0: Look, ain't him lash in that, if they're big, I have to get rid of him. But I just can't bring myself to kill them. You know, like find another way, I find another way of getting rid of them. Isha says, Michelle, if they're small, touch carcalore, but other than that, good luck. Absolutely terrified of spiders. Dee says, Michelle, honestly, it's up to the spider. Like, Fawn, Sakuna, stay in the corner. There's no issues. If you go anywhere near my bed, it won't even realise it's dead until it's already in the afterlife. And I don't know if this is a joke or not, but Jamie says, Michelle, I catch them and I leave them in my sister's room. Then she ends up screaming at a hane o'clock in the morning when she goes to the loo. That is so mean, if that's what you actually do with the spiders. It's also kind of hilarious though. I think I've come to the conclusion that there are more killers in the southeast than I realised. Spider killers. Anyway, if you can at all, just, you know, tear your TikTok or something, find a way to let that spider live its life. Because it actually is killing other bugs in your house. So it's doing a good job. Long live the spiders, that's what I say. Down with the spider killers. Michelle and Shaw will get Nismo Kyol on for your Sunday evening. Ariana Grande, August Amberley Chocked.
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0: 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Deadline at 3 o'clock, Erin Cougar Law is Fiha, me man for. That's this Friday, 3 p.m. is your cutoff point. After that, one entry picked at random. We could be calling you. You must answer within five rings. I guess Kaito and made arrogant or raw. You just say the amount. Don't have to say it off Squealga. Just say €200,000 and all the five and all the problems go flying away. If that's your dream, then you know how to make it happen. Hewell and texted it. 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

0: On Ciona Staini, Os Fontaine's DC, Marianne, their music day down egg. Michelle with you on Beat. I can't listen to that song and not think about normal people. You know, Connell, August Marianne. And I feel Normal People is a show like Tága Maraiscidí on Shoshin, maybe like every year or every 2 years, always around this time of year. It's kind of autumnal watching, isn't it? Agus Comala sin ar nuaig, I always come back to Gilmore Girls. Is there anything more autumnal than watching Gilmore Girls? Agus, bhí mé sa Pennies an seachtaine, and they even have Gilmore Girls t-shirts. So if you're a Gigi fan like me, you know where to find the merch. Is there anything that you watch at this time of year? Let me know, Bader. 085-1029-103. I need something new to watch, actually. Couple more tunes for me before Kirsten takes over at a Shea O'Clock. The lady who just welcomed her first Lana for first baby, Lady Gaga, is a chock to newest her beat.
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0: just signed his record deal, especially like over our Arcade album. So happy for him. Khaki Kid, Easy Does It, our beat. And Fisa Glaifwy, so I was reading about him, Ladainey. Do you know where the name Khaki Kid comes from? When he was growing up, obviously in Merpella, when he was playing football, the coach would say to the team, "Mark the Khaki Kid." Like, the racism he experienced was co ufosok. He said he used to pretend he was Spanish. He was just so ashamed of being North African. And at one point he pretended his name was Deco because he hated having a foreign name. But Buíochas Ladia, he has, you know, come through it all. Like, he was family with, I think it was a single mother, August Bichette Porsche down. Like, there were six kids, fair play to her. He's definitely been through a lot, but he's come out the other side and made some amazing kyol, and I cannot wait to hear his first album. He also chatted to our Ava actually on Irish Beats, and if you want to see just how like grander, how funny he is as well, that video is on our socials at Beat102103. I'll just pick Ava Arashnuk. She'll be back on Irish Beats on a Hook to Clog, bringing you the best Irish music. Alright, I'm away, I'm donezo. Kirsten Matty Maher is like chocked to newest. She's got Nismo Kyol for your Sunday, and I will talk to you tomorrow with all the throwbacks from 10. Have a great Sunday.
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13: Good evening, I'm Lily. The arrest and the death of Evan Fitzgerald is being re-examined by the Garda Ombudsman. According to the Irish Mail on Sunday, FISRU has reopened the investigation following a complaint by a relative of the 22-year-old who died in a Carlow shopping centre in May last year. It happened a week before he was due to face trial on firearms charges. Group political editor John Lee says it comes in the wake of the RTE Garda whistleblower investigation programme.
14: what has happened in recent days, we've become aware from my inquiries on various stories to do with whistleblowers since a number of them went public, is that we have learned that the Garda Ombudsman, now known as Fiosrú, has opened an investigation into Evan Fitzgerald's death and all those circumstances, sparked by a complaint from a relative of Evan Fitzgerald.
13: The Taoiseach says he has confidence in his approach to Northern Ireland and the Good Friday Agreement. Micheál Martin says he has always been looking to create stronger connections north and south through people, infrastructure and initiatives. The Taoiseach is denying the government isn't decisive in investment in the north.
15: We've already allocated €1 billion of shared island money. And people say you're not decisive? I mean, come on. No one even thought of it. And in 5 years, we've allocated €1 billion. We have another €1 billion to allocate out to 2035. This is real work on the ground. We've negotiated a joint framework agreement on legacy, which has eluded both governments and different successive governments for 30 years. It means something to people.
13: Ed Sheeran insists he wants his music and live shows to be about unity and humanity, not politics. He's played his first concert since his tour was thrown into turmoil when all support acts pulled out in solidarity with opener Macklemore. The US rapper was dropped after making pro-Palestinian comments on stage at a gig in New Jersey earlier this month. And a 17-year-old from Wexford upcycled an old curtain into a waistcoat for his Debs. Vinnie Doyle Roach from Askamore attended FCJ Secondary School in Bunclody. It took him around 2 days to make the waistcoat. He says everyone was shocked when they found out that he'd made it himself.
16: In school, I would wear nothing but a hoodie. Like, everyone that I said to that I had won it, they were delighted for me. Then when I said I had made my waistcoat, they were all shocked. Like, if I get into the top 10 with best dressed on Debs Ireland website, I will have to rewear the suit and then I could win a trip to Miami with it.
13: The latest news updates are on our website, beat102103.com.
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13: First, Soccer Celtic have suffered 3 straight defeats in all competitions after losing 1-0 at home to Rangers in the Scottish Premiership. The leaders also lost to their old firm rivals in the League Cup last Sunday before going down to Ferencváros in the Europa League on Thursday. Manager Martin O'Neill insists the champions will respond.
17: I don't think there's anybody pretty pleased with what has happened. It has been a tough week. The football club, as its history proves, it fights back from these things. And there's no question about it. It's been a tough old week for us.
13: Manchester City maintained their 100% start to the Premier League season by getting past Sunderland 5-3. It leaves City 3 points clear at the top of the table going into the international break. Liverpool were 1-0 winners at Bournemouth in boss Andoni Iraola's first game back at his former club. Leeds against Crystal Palace finished goalless. And Fulham lead Manchester United then 1-0 in the last game of the weekend. To golf, JJ Spohn has won golf's BMW PGA Championship. The American birdied 4 of the last 5 holes at Wentworth by pickup a 2-shot victory at 17 under par. Rory McIlroy remains on the race to Dubai as he finished in a 4-way share of second place. Irish Open champion Shane Lowry says he'll be taking a 2-week break after ending up on 11 under today. Finally, in rugby, Ireland have lost 40-36 to the USA in the opening game of their WXV Global Series rugby campaign. Scott Beaman's side let a 19-point lead slip in the second half at Tallaght Stadium and they'll now need to regroup before a clash with Japan in Galway next weekend.
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13: It'll be cloudy tonight with patchy light rain and drizzle in places. Lowest temperatures of 10 to 15 degrees. I'm Lily. That's all from the newsroom today. Kirsten continues next.
18: It is Kirsten here keeping you company on this Sunday evening. You're listening to Beat's Most Wanted. Lots on the way. Let's get on a bit of Shakira teaming up with Burna Boy. Up first, it's called Die Die.

0: Bumba Bumba, that is on tonight here on Beat. Lots of my music on the way here on Beat's Most Wanted. Up next, it's Olivia Dean with Man I Need.
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0: Lefty with Boston here on Beat. We continue with the music. Up next, it's the latest one from Coulter. It's called Trapped.
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is Florence and the Machine. 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This is the latest one from Malcolm Todd. It's called Earrings on Beat.

0: That is the latest from Adela. It is called Ain't in LA, and we certainly aren't in LA. I'm in the southeast, and I want to know where you are. Let me know. 0851291103 is the WhatsApp number. Let me know where you are listening from. That's it for this hour. I'll be back shortly with a bit of Cat's Eye, Animal on Beat.
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0: It's Kirsten here bringing you another hour of Beat's Most Wanted. Up first, it's Cat's Eye with Animal here on Beat.

0: Grande with Petal playing here on Beat. We continue with the music. Got some Drake on the way with the throwback right after Hugh Gell. Moving to the Sun is up next.
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0: brand new Clementine Douglas. That is called Trust, and it plays here on Beat. I'm Kirsten with you until 8 p.m. tonight. Got some Ella Henderson and Rudimental on the way shortly. Right after Zara Larsson, Midnight Sun is up next.
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Such a beautiful song from Somber. It's called My Body Isn't Ready and it plays here on Beat. Let's get on something brand new now. This is Alyssa Grace with Bloodstream here on Beat.

0: That is Amble with the Swell finishing off the show for me this evening. I'm Kirsten. That's it for me. I'll be back with you next Saturday from 6 p.m. So until then, I will chat to you. Don't go anywhere. There is lots more Play Irish on the way up next today. The Summers, just kicking it off with a bit of Ciara Lawless.
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0: It's Sunday at 8 o'clock. Our usual date, guys. It's Ava with you. I've got the Whileaways coming up. I've got so much new music in this show. It's absolutely incredible. And the charts have seen a little bit of a shake-up with Bleach 93 re-entering the charts at number 10. I'm going to play it for you right now. This one is Figure 8 here on Beat.

Oh. We've been watching that guy on our screens for the last little while. It is Porrick O'Mara, also known as Porrigo from The Traitors. It's his latest tune, Ocean Floor. It was our Play Irish Track of the Week last week, so heard lots of that tune. Not that I'm complaining. It's absolutely class. Got some yoga on the way. But first, this one is the latest. In from Mary Wallopers. It's just after joining the homegrown top 10, which is absolutely class. It's called The Big Mixer on Beat. McAllen.

with the Elaine May remix of Blackbirds and Thrushes here on Irish Beats. Got some Kira Lawless on the way, but first, it's time for some brand new music. These guys are roaming in from Cork City. I've been following them for quite a while. Their name is Baby Rat. They're ones to watch. This is Roses.

0: Cat is up to number 8 on the homegrown charts this week. Femi, Khaki Kid and Brick Nasty. What a team up. It's called Take a Trip, doing numbers here on Irish Beats. I've got some post-party lined up. Haven't played them in quite a while. But I've got the latest one from Simple Things first. Runaway Renegade is on the way.
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Irish act that I have seen upwards of 5 times at this point. They're called Guerriers. If you ever get a chance to go see them, would highly, highly, highly recommend. They are absolutely deadly to go see live. Right, let's get back to these charts. A re-entry in at number 7 this week. It's Jazzy with Invisible.

good skin. It's all I did here on Beat. Right, let's bring it a bit closer to home. This guy is still in the top 10 on the homegrown chart, staying put in at number 6. It is Dave Lofts, absolute sound legend from Waterford City. Check this out. It's called Holy on Beat.

0: Wild Youth, Making Me Dance, throwing it right back and wrapping up this era. But I've got more tunes on the way. Got some Driven Snow kicking it off next.
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0: It is 9 o'clock. We're into hour number two of Irish Beats. I've got loads of tunes on the way. Got the new one from Soda Blonde coming up. In case you didn't know, they've got a brand new song and it's absolutely deadly. Got some Laura Ampersand too. And I'm kicking off this hour with a little bit of Driven Snow. This is absolutely class. It's their latest one here on Beats.

is brand new music entering the homegrown charts in at number 5 this week. Aaron Rowe, it's called Forever Now, his latest tune here on Irish Beat. I've got more brand new music coming up from Soda Blonde. They're so back with this one. It's absolutely great. Very reminiscent of like old Little Green Cars music, which I love. But first, let's keep this chart rolling. Up to number 4 this week, we've got Florence Road with 7563.

0: They are so back with that. Soda Blonde, My Violence here on Beat. And if you were a Little Green Cars fan, you might be there going, that sounds kind of vaguely familiar. But in case you didn't know, Soda Blonde are basically mainly the members of Little Green Cars, just going for a new sound, going for a new look. Really loving that one. It's called My Violence, but they're bringing back those absolutely gorgeous harmonies they used to always have. Got some Joris on the way, teaming up with Picture This after Tales. Fire plays next. Let's go.
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0: they've just announced a gig in Waterford, playing Waterford's Bank Lane. It is Chasing Abby with their latest tune. It's called Colonize Minds here on Beat. They're doing huge things at the moment. Right, let's keep these charts rolling, shall we? I've got some Misha and the Bear on the way, actually. I haven't played them in a hot minute. I've got Get Away, their latest tune, coming up. But first things first, we are up to number 3 in the charts, and it hasn't budged. It hasn't changed. This is the latest from Kingfisher, Shane McGowan cover. It's called The Sunny Side of the Street on Beat.
1: Seen the carnival down in Rome. Had the women and I had the booze. But all that I remember... a little kid.

been a long time since I was this excited about a new album, but that album is one that I am really, really looking forward to. It is the first single off of Fontaine's DC new album, Dopamine Chamber. It's called Marianne, and it's still at number 2 on the homegrown charts. So let's do a quick recap. In at number 10 this week was a re-entry from Bleach 93. It's called Figure 8. The Big Mixer from Mary Walloper is entering the top 10 in at number 9, and up to number 8 is Take a Trip. Re-entering number 7 is Jazzy with Invisible, and sticking around with Holy is Dave Lofton at number 6. Forever Now, the brand new one from Aaron Rowe, entering at number 5. Up to number 4 this week is 7563 Florence Road. Shane McGowan and Kingfisher in at number 3 with Sunny Side of the Street. And you just heard number 2. It's Marianne from Fontaine's DC, which means number 1 has stayed the same. This is still the number 1 on the singles charts too, believe it or not. This is Amble with The Swell here on Beat. Well, I could

0: Pandemic with Superlike, throwing it right back to 2015 and wrapping up Irish Beats for this evening. I'm Ava, thanks so much for coming and hanging out with me. I will be back with you tomorrow from 6pm, bringing you all the tunes you're looking for on Beats Most Wanted and The Takeover. But, Idaron Darling, Tuair Ara, look after yourself, look after the people around you, Tóca Bogae, and I'll talk to you tomorrow. But don't go anywhere. Hit Truck and a Heron is up next.
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0: 17, Douglas Anik, Ivra Fairhawk, Le Trust, Sotik Eishtach, Le Hit 13, Heron, Lumsa, Louise, August, Thomas, Iglaning to Rai Garisht, Lesh, Ungyol, Gyol. 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
1: So even the hair on his mo on Shocked and Shot. Okay, Veg, Ivra Hay.
0: Somber, my body isn't ready. Culture Trapped. Ariana Grande. Hate That I Made You Love Me. Raglan Lesh on Geolagas Anik, Ivra Feshacht and Tachtan Shell, Malcolm Todd, Earrings. 27.

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7: There's been difficulties between Finn Russell and Gregor Townsend going back a little while. 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
8: I've worked with Gregor since 2012. 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

this morning. Give her a fed 3 in our court. Let passenger. Domodig Bugger, Rygarish, Dagas, a draw on top 20. I can point to show. Kyol, even. O Peggy Goo, Egg Obril, Aria Star. I give her a fed though. Woman. 22.

0: Cheeky Kid. Egg of Rafa Hain, August Easy Does It. Come with Taka, Egg on Top 20, Egg on Buinta Shah, Achorita, August Pisa Kyol, even Dags, a Rake, a Gumti of Egg of Rafa Hadiroch, Lorok, Ashton with Lekela, then our Namori.
1: Egg, born the Gortaka.

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1: How was school today? Conas a V skull in you. Conas a V skull in you.
0: Go on, try it. It's Latte E. La Beat.
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Charlie XCX, give her a hug, deagle, wink, wink. 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
0: Somber My Body Isn't Ready Trapped. Ariana Grande, Hate That I Made You Love Me. Shans Vag Meg, Gian Cashew, Degon Top Spot, Untacht, and Shall Beg, Le Clush Doll, again. Tamalin on Howard. Lana with your Igorish and Ishlesh and Tune. It's all going to give her a cardiac. Olivia Rodrigo, Stupid Song.

0: Shaw. 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

0: Sienna Spyro ag Ivra Naila Great Expectation Remission ag Ivra De Adila Agus Ain't in LA Lana Wydra Rygarish Leshan Gyal Agus an Oxu Tshun Ismo Sidir Cian Erinoch Thams Oster Agus Toshay Regla Dol Dirk Heish Tus Tapa Hurt Lichay Lillen Arna Mahori
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0: Shakira featuring Burna Boy, Die Die. 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Well, Neil Fadaladol, a Horda, Egg of Rahoff, and Tachin Show. 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

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Well, tune, the harve, catchy. Augustoshe, Ray, Gladolagum, Dirac.

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0: Fágamí libh chuirde leis an tunas mó a tír an tachtan seo. Ag an top spot, a give her a hain, Shakira featuring Burna Boy. 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
1: It's the Sunday Grill, Niall in this weekend, and while we don't want to talk about the C word too much, too early, it is time to start thinking about plans and what you're going to get up to around Christmas. And last weekend, Beat was delighted to be on board launching the Arena Panto, the biggest panto in the Southeast. It's coming back for after a hugely successful first year from the 12th to the 30th of December. Snow White, the fairest panto of them all. And the star and main man behind it is Mr. Richie Hayes, who's in studio with me this morning. Richie, how are you?
2: Good morning, Niall. Good, thank you.
1: Now, let's start with panto generally. Why do people love panto and make it part of their Christmas every single year? Because to be fair, it's not just you. There's great pantos all over the Southeast, and it's such a big part of Christmas for people.
2: I think tradition is one big word that jumps out, and escapism nowadays. It's usually the first introduction of theatre in some shape or form for a kid. They come from, I think they start actually taking it in probably at the age of four, you know.
1: Yeah.
2: And then it becomes that tradition, and it's just part of our Christmas, you know what I mean? But it's obviously massive in Ireland. The UK is huge over there with the scale of the productions they do as well. So it's a very much a UK-Ireland thing. You go to America and it's not there. So it's okay. Certainly for us, you know.
1: Is it a certain type of humour in Ireland and the UK that
2: the sarcasm,
1: kind of gets
2: I think, obviously. I lived in the States for some time and did a lot. I still work there, but they don't get sarcasm.
1: Yeah, it's
2: a different style. They take everything literally sometimes, you know what I mean? So, and the innuendos and comedy style that we use in panto, that certain countries just don't get it. It's not their humour, you know what I mean? But yes, I find when you look at a lot of the kind of animation movies and stuff like that, the likes of Family Guy and all of that, it's very panto-esque as well, you know?
1: Yeah.
2: So I just think it's a universal thing that everybody enjoys.
1: Tell me about the creative process behind it, because I'd imagine it's not that easy. You've got a story that's so well known and you've got to put your own spin on it with the local spin, the topical spin and stuff. What is it, you? Is it a team? How do you put it all together?
2: I look at panto as a review of the year that has gone by. And I was watching a couple of podcasts in recent months, and one comment that came out was that you have to write a blockbuster every Christmas from scratch. You do, if you're a musical theatre or a musical theatre group or an amateur group, or whatever, it doesn't matter. You're putting on a show that's already written. It's in a box. It could be Les Mis or anything, you know, call it whatever you want. It comes in a box and that's the show when you do it as it was created by the original creators. But with panto, as you said, the storyline of the Ladybird book, as we'll call it, the classic story, and the Brothers Grimm, they all come from that. However, panto has evolved so much over the years, even just talking from my own experience. The technology that people have in their hands and kids have in their hands from such an early stage. Now, they don't know what it's like to turn a page. It's swipe and swipe. So to get
1: I do that with some of the papers nowadays, with a photo, and I'm trying to zoom in.
2: My niece did it once or twice. You could see her with the newspaper going, what? I said, but however, so to keep kids and teenagers attention span in a theatre where they don't have anything in their hand is quite difficult. And so the kind of creative side of it is you get your storyline, which you try stick to the main original traditional story of Snow White, as in for this year. And then I get my comedy pieces that are those set comedy pieces that have been going for years. They evolve over the years. You drop them in. And the big thing is the songs.
1: Yeah.
2: And believe it or not, the Yes Club 7 Days and so on, they were classic panto songs. Because if you were to throw in a lot of like songs of today's charts, they don't actually fit in terms of the vibe of the song, the tempo of the song. There's no like driving beat. Like Steps were great because it was all kind of disco-y, you know, that kind of driving bass drum going. And they were perfect because when I'm picking music for it or I'm doing the gags, I want to feel what the audience are going to feel. And do I get excited by it? Does it make me want to move in the chair? And so I will say from a music point of view, it is quite difficult lately with the type of music that we have nowadays.
1: Yeah.
2: I was talking to Show the other night at the launch. And I said, Cat's Eye. I became a fan of them in the last while because like their stuff is good.
1: Yeah.
2: But not all of it, you know, so on. So we're getting there. And then like what's the new modern twist is the whole TikTok thing, the viral stuff, what's viral. And people love to see that. You know, my years in Limerick, the director there was very much into taking that kind of what's on trend, what's viral, what do the kids want. And when we used to do the school shows, they would literally, like, some, soon as something came on or a soundbite or something, they would erupt and just sing it. But kind of aside, what's funny is you know, all these viral songs, people only know that 10 seconds of it.
1: And then it
2: goes into the verse and they go, I don't know that bit.
1: Yeah, I get that all the time with, you know, people, you should be playing that, it's big on TikTok. I'm like, yeah, people only know 10 and like 10 seconds of it. You play the verse and they hate it.
2: Yeah. But look, in general, you know, you do, it's not something you just do over a week. For me, it's an all year round. I'm constantly keeping an eye on what's viral, what's not, what's landing with the mainstream and stuff like that. So, look, is it an easy thing? It depends on what level you want to get to at the end.
1: But it is a craft.
2: Oh, it absolutely is. And it's knowing what works. And thankfully, the one good thing I have going for me is that I've been at it for so long. I'm 30-something years, both locally with the Water for Panto Society for 10 years, and then obviously my years in the Gaiety in Limerick. Mm. I've worked with so many different creatives and directors, but the beauty for me is that I've been the one out on the stage dying on their backside if that didn't work.
1: Okay.
2: So I know what lands and what don't, purely from just being that soldier out there going, oh, please.
1: Yeah. Please laugh.
2: Please
1: laugh.
2: You know, so I pull on my experience.
1: Mm. All right, let's talk about this year's show, Snow White. What can people expect?
2: Bigger and better even than last year. I know we had 11,000 people came through the doors, which was phenomenal. Really was.
1: I think a lot of people were just blown away by the scale of it.
2: Yes.
1: You know?
2: Yeah. And I said it from the start, you know, I think we haven't had that kind of scale of show, you know, just even in terms of, I'm not on about the actual show and the curtain went up, just the seating, the arena, the SETU arena, just, it's like being at a concert. Mm. And that's what I wanted. I always say the Childline concert we used to have at Christmas, that's what a panto is to me on that scale. Mm. So I wanted people to come in and not feel like they were just out to coming out there if they just travelled from Waterford.
1: Mm.
2: But they travelled from all over.
1: Yeah,
2: they
1: really did.
2: And even having Danny O'Carroll on board really catapulted even to a more national thing.
1: Mm.
2: And but you know, that scale this year, we basically had one court. The arena, for anyone who's not familiar, is essentially three basketball courts.
1: Yeah,
2: one after another with the bank seating. We had one last year. We're going to two this year.
1: Wow.
2: The stage is a 12-meter stage, which is phenomenally huge for a theatre stage, especially in Ireland. You would only usually get that in the Opera House in Cork or Bord Gáis, whereas we had it there, but it's all built and put in. So extra seating, more space. Look, the accessibility in that building is phenomenal, and it's in, and like it throws a lot of challenges to us, but the rewards are far great with it in terms of, I think we had 60 wheelchairs at one stage.
1: Wow.
2: And the feedback we got from that, and it was so lovely to see all of these people to be able to come in, have nice parking outside the door, roll in, there's no stairs and no steps, there's none of that, even though like there's elevators and everywhere for it anyway, but just to be able to get that amount of kind of accessibility for wheelchair users and so on, plenty of space, you know, the cafes are there, the food is there, so everyone really enjoyed that entire experience. And for me, panto starts, or that experience starts, in the car park. So we've doubled it this year to two courts. The stage is going into the middle. So anyone that was there last year will find a huge experience, a different experience this year again. And then in terms of the show, it's more of the same. We've upped the ante on costumes and props, and because now we know we have an audience and people are expecting something now.
1: And unfortunately the problem is when you do the big one last year, they kind of expect a bit more this year, you know?
2: And there has been a few comments online, I don't know how you're going to top last year. But I know I can. You know what I mean? I know where I wanted it to be last year, but in its first year, you have to really test the waters.
1: Mm-hmm.
2: Are people going to come see this thing? And also, there was a lot of guesstimation in it because the venue is empty. It's not a theatrical venue. It's a sports hall. There's no sockets. There's nothing. Absolutely nothing. We bring in everything. So you don't know. You hope that it's going to look the way you had in your head and that it will physically work.
1: Mm.
2: And it did. There was little few pitfalls that public wouldn't have known about, so we've altered that, fixed that, and enhancing it more, and like we're really investing into the cosmetic side of it. I want people to feel like they're in a theatre, so we've really worked on that side as well, because at the end of the day, again, it is a sports hall, but the big comment that we used to get back even last year was that, wow, it didn't feel like, the sound is not bouncing. We've invested into a massive amount of draping to dampen the sound, brought in really good sound designers so that sound is not hopping all over the place, and give you that theatrical experience on the doorstep.
1: Now, cast includes yourself, of course, Evan O'Hanlon, and the wonderful Cleona Hagen, who I did a show with a while back, absolute star. And I'm going to hear from her because show had a quick chat with her at the launch of the Panto last week.
0: Cleona Hagen, thank you so much for chatting to Beat 102, 103, and welcome to the sunny southeast.
3: Thank you so much, Hunya. So nice to be here.
0: Yeah, and you've come when the sun is shining, and I'm sure it'll be shining for the whole Panto season. Question for you, have you done Panto before?
3: I have. So I did my very first Panto last year. So I'm still pretty new to the whole Panto experience. But it's just incredible. It's so magical. And I'm so happy to be here at the arena here. It's fantastic.
0: What's different for you, I suppose, in terms of performing on your own in a show compared to the kind of, I suppose, spectacle that is a Panto? Because it's a lot of it is, you know, it's thrown at you and you can't plan for everything.
3: Yeah, there's a lot of excitement, sometimes unexpected excitement. But I think being in a Panto compared to, you know, being by myself, it's when you're on stage, it's quite a lonely experience. But it's so incredible that you get to work with such amazing people and who transform into these incredible characters. I am so in awe of everyone here as well. Like, they're so fantastic at acting, singing, dancing. Like, they've got the whole package. So I'm learning so much as well from all of these incredible people. So I'm just so delighted to be here.
0: Oh, that's such a lovely way to approach it. And obviously I mentioned at the start, you are coming to the Southeast for your time in Panto. And I believe you're going to be staying very close to us. You'll have Beat on all the time. Where are you staying?
3: I am staying in lovely Tramore. So I'm so excited. I really am. And I'm just happy to be here in Waterford. And, you know, we were out by the castle earlier and it's just, wow, breathtaking. Yeah. And I can't wait to explore more of Waterford.
0: Are you going to get in the sea in Tramore in December? Go on, Cleona, go on. It'll get you ready for Panto.
3: Maybe I have a few Proseccos in me.
0: Listen, tell us about your character.
3: So my character is Queen Dragonella. So of course I'm going to be a little bit of a prima donna. I am going to be feisty. I have a lot of spells up my sleeve and it's just going to be so much excitement. And we've got an incredible, incredible, lovely pet dragon. So I can't wait to show the whole audience. It's going to be wonderful.
0: Are you even?
3: Of course, darling.
0: You're too pretty. Cleona Hagen, best of luck in Snow White. We can't wait to see you on stage.
3: Thank you so, so much. Thank you.
1: Please tell me that you've got her singing something in the show.
2: Oh, absolutely.
1: Oh, great. Okay.
2: Cleona is, I briefly met Cleona at gigs here and there around the country and away. It was actually Johnny Ward, as in the Love Aid, the actor. Johnny and myself have done Panto many times. Called him at one stage and I said, listen, I'm looking for blah, blah, blah. Cleona's your girl. Cleona's your girl. I'd seen her in Limerick last year and we talked and she said, yeah, I'm in. I'm down. So it's an absolute joy to have her. She's a pet of a person. Mm. Really genuinely is. And that's sometimes rare in this
1: industry. Yeah.
2: But look, she's known for her country singing and especially the Dolly Parton stuff. You know what I mean? So we have a little bit of maybe choosing Texas and, you know, I'll give you a little insight. She doesn't even know yet, but I was working on a music track the other day, 9 to 5. So she's going to be evil 9 to 5.
1: Okay. Interesting.
2: So it's look, when you put someone like Cleona, she is known for her branding, you have to give that element to it as well. So.
1: And a nice nod to Dolly as well after the year we've had.
2: Yes.
1: Okay, Snow White, the fairest Panto of them all, the 12th to the 30th of December. It's at the SETU Arena on the outskirts of Waterford City in Carriganore. Very handy, whatever direction you're coming from the southeast. And info, tickets, all the info, pantoland.net. Yes. Pantoland.net if you want to have a look and you want to sort your tickets. Richie, best of luck with it. And look, if I don't see you, have a lovely Christmas.
2: You'll be in over on opening night, I'm sure.
1: Have a good one. Cheers.
2: Thanks for having me.

0: with Orla Raffle.
1: It's the Sunday Grill. It's Niall here with you. And looking ahead to an event coming up in Waterford City in the next couple of weeks, Friday, October 9th. It's going to be a fun night at the Tower Hotel for the Lip Sync Battle. 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And Gary Coleman is on the line to tell us a little more this morning. Gary, how's the form?
2: How things, Niall?
1: I'm not too bad, thanks. You?
2: Excellent.
1: And now,
2: excellent.
1: Big night on the 9th. Let's start at the start. The Waterford Lived Experience Community, you do some work with. Tell us a bit about the work that they do here in the Southeast.
2: So I suppose now the purpose of the Lived Experience Group was for people in recovery. What we've noticed through the years was a lot of, like, the community would see a lot of the bad side of addiction and alcoholism. And what we tried to do is put a lived experience group together of people that are in recovery, sustaining recovery, and wanted to make it visible within the community, where it's not just, where it's supported and becomes normal across the city, not just hidden in clinics and hidden in treatment centres and stuff like that. So that was the purpose. And that's how Lip Sync started then as well.
1: So instead, as you said, of kind of, you know, treatments and clinics and all that kind of thing, it's a much more kind of natural coffee shops, meetings, hangouts. Is that fair to say?
2: That's exactly it. That's exactly it. Like every Wednesday night, our Lived Experience Group meets in Trollarga up by Extreme Gym, and they have darts and they play pool and they play Scrabble games and they might do a bit of art. And it's just fun, and no, it's really enjoyable, and it's part of recovery. It's not all serious where 24 hours of the day are focused on recovery meetings, and you know, you have to enjoy recovery. It's there to be enjoyed.
1: And also, I suppose, really important to have people around you who have shared the struggles, the battles, and the experience of coming through the other side too.
2: Exactly, because you might have someone that comes in and they're only fresh out of treatment, and they're supported by people with the lived experience, then that might be around 2 years or 3 years, and they help them along and stuff. And that's the power of the lived experience side of it.
1: So where did the idea for the big night on Friday, October 9th come from?
2: It started about 3 years ago, and it's gone from strength to strength every year. So it's on the 9th of October this year, and the Tower Hotel again has supported us, and they've been really good with us over the last 2 years, 3 years. And it started just to have fun, and it's part of an inclusive recovery city. So there's this model in England, inclusive recovery city, and we're trying to adapt it into Ireland, where it's just making recovery visible, and it's challenging the stigma attached to recovery and stuff, I suppose. So having fun events across the city in Waterford, and it's recovery month as well this month, so it's a perfect time for it. And people get together and they put together groups, like we've had last year, Spice Girls, and we've had men dressing up as women. And it's just a great crack, and it's a really enjoyable night. But it's not just for the people in recovery, it's also for the families to get to see that this is what recovery looks like.
1: Yeah.
2: And also the community can come along and support it and see how attractive it is for people that's only starting out on their journeys and stuff like that, I suppose.
1: And that they can still get joy and fun on the big night out as well.
2: Exactly. And you can see the change and the transformation of people that are enjoying their lives after moving on from active addiction.
1: Okay, as you mentioned, it's Friday, October 9th at the Tower Hotel in Waterford. If you can support it, please do. Where can people find out more or get tickets, Gary?
2: Tickets are available on Eventbrite, and they're also available from our Lived Experience Group.
1: Okay, and you can find more details online about the group and the work that you guys do. Gary, lovely to chat to you, and I hope tonight is a big success, all right?
2: Yeah, no bother. Listen, thanks very much. Appreciate it.

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0: presenters tried.
1: You can't actually go.
0: And failed. Across the last 2 weeks, the forbidden word paid out thousands of euro.
1: I talk for the sake of talk, and I've actually nothing.
0: Oh, jeez. The forbidden word on beat with Market Cross Shopping Centre Kilkenny.
2: Oh, no, she's crying again.
3: Oh, cry, please.
1: It's funny once or twice.
0: This.
1: It's funny.
0: Is beat.
1: It's
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0: It's the Sunday Grill. Niall here with you, and it has been quite a big and busy week in music with big stadium gigs going on sale, of course, from Harry Styles and Oasis across this weekend, and also a little bit of controversy when it comes to some of our Irish artists and Ed Sheeran. Now, to look back on the week that was, I'm thrilled to be joined by the contributing editor of Hot Press, Paul Nolan. Paul, good morning. How are you?
1: Good, very good, Niall. Great to be here. Thanks. Yeah,
0: thanks for taking time to talk to us this Sunday. Where do we start? Let's start with Oasis, okay? Registration took place during the week. I know tickets have been on sale across Friday, Saturday and today. The demand is absolutely phenomenal. And we saw this a couple of years back for the Croke Park gigs when they went on sale as well. What it strikes me as when we look at the age profile of those who go to an Oasis gig now, it's not necessarily those who remember the albums in the 90s. It's very broad, isn't it?
1: It is, absolutely. I think it's been an interesting phenomenon, actually, that, you know, really since Oasis split up the first, you know, when it all came apart like 15, 16 years ago, as you see with a lot of big acts, like, there is just this massive pent-up demand that builds.

0: is that the music was still being toured, albeit individually by Liam and Noel were going around and performing it. It wasn't like other acts who make a comeback where there was literally no live performances of these songs. Mm-hmm. But there's just something special about the two brothers, the story, and I think the movie is helping as well, coming out around this time too.
1: Yeah, no, that is very true. It's interesting, you know, because we do a classic albums series on Hot Press called Hot Press Classics, and we did the two first Oasis albums last year. I talked to Paul Weller for that, who's, you know, a friend of theirs, and he played the solo on Champagne Supernova and stuff. So we were going back and, you know, obviously looking at the in-between period as well, between the breakup and, you know, coming back. It's interesting when you mentioned about the gigs, the solo gigs, because Noel, for example, actually didn't do too many Oasis classics in his sets. Like, there was, you know, the ones he would sing himself and, you know, a handful of others. So he didn't do too many. Liam absolutely, you know, did sing them. But I think, again, you know, as we're saying, you know, different elements that's led to this huge interest in the reunion. Like, there's no getting around that, like, the narrative of the brothers getting back together and, you know, that you know, just the whole vibe around that adds to it as well. I would just say, though, as well, Niall, like, I do think, you know, beyond the 90s, like, if you look at, like, the noughties Oasis gigs, like, they could be quite a ropey. And to be honest, like, the later albums, you know, it was diminishing returns. But one very important aspect is that, like, with the tour last year, like, they just knocked it out of the park, you know, in terms of, you know, the live performance, the whole production, and the way it was all assembled. And I was very lucky to be at the premiere of the Don't Look Back in Anger documentary. And you could see, they just worked really hard, you know, to they wanted to, like, you know, really protect their legacy and show what was brilliant about Oasis in the first place. And I think they succeeded spectacularly at that, you know.
0: Well, if I learned one thing from those gigs at Croke Park last year, it's that there's a lot of money in bucket hats. So I'm going to make some bucket hats and flog them on the main street of Slane next summer and make a few bob. It wasn't just as Oasis this week, of course, Harry Styles as well. A third Croke Park date. I mean, we knew the demand was there. Everybody's been looking at the gigs in Amsterdam and in London and Madison Square Garden. One of the things that struck a lot of people, and I've spoken to parents, particularly parents this week, is the cost of a gig ticket nowadays. Yeah. And traditionally, you know, it might have been easy to have a go at the promoter or the Ticketmaster and all that. But in most cases, and we saw this because Harry was very clear about the pricing, it is the artist that is demanding these huge prices. And it's really putting it out of the reach of maybe many fans who, you know, if they're three or four kids, or, you know, if you're a teenager yourself, where do you get 200 quid for a ticket nowadays?
1: I know, it is interesting, like, because, you know, different people have pointed this out. You know, like, in the 2020s, you know, as we've seen, you know, over the past number of years, like, we are, like, going through a cost of living crisis, and, you know, there's inflation and all these incredibly serious issues people are dealing with, you know. But there does seem to be this bizarre dual track economy where, you know, this is happening, but also, like, these massive entertainment events and, you know, live shows sell, you know, which is a very interesting contradiction, because particularly with Harry Styles, like, you know, I wouldn't be into his music particularly. But like, I interviewed the guy who supported him at Madison Square Garden. He's an English electronic producer called Jamie XX. So I was interested to see where, you know, when I saw he was supporting him, and I was like, where did he play with him? And then I went to see, you know, the list of dates where he was supporting him at Madison Square Garden. And I was going, oh, when were those dates? And I was scrolling, the list just goes on and on of the Madison Square Garden dates. 30 nights. He did a 30-night residency at Madison Square Garden. 12 nights at Wembley. Yeah. It's just like, and you know, the tickets, like you say, are expensive. You know, and you wonder, like, how it happens, or how there is, you know, demand to that extent. But I do think there is that whole element of, like, people do treat these gigs as sort of like life experiences as much as, like, a night out, like, you know. But it is very interesting. I agree that, like, there is pushback, and, you know, I think the big you know, where there might be a rethink in the industry, you know, is if, you know, a huge act of his status puts live shows or a tour on sale and it very conspicuously doesn't sell, like, you know, there's a lot of gigs that haven't sold out, or, you know, the ticket demand isn't there. If that happens once or twice, then I think, you know, you will see people revising it. But, you know, it looks like there's still the demand there. As I say, like, you know, iconic venues, he's not just playing, but, like, selling out, you know, playing multiple nights. So the demand seems to be there right now, but obviously we'll see how it plays out.
0: Yeah, I did hear some friends say, you know, they look at 200 quid for a ticket and they think, well, that's kind of almost a holiday a week away, you know.
1: People are
0: weighing up where they spend. But you're right, the demand is there, and Irish people do love supporting live music. They'll keep pushing it up for as long as they can. The other story this week, I suppose we just have to touch on, and we could could spend an hour at this because everybody

0: is kind of scratching their heads. But that is the Macklemore, Ed Sheeran, Irish acts, the controversy we've seen this week, the twists and turns. I suppose we should start by acknowledging the courage of artists like Aaron Rowe and Bjoga, who had an awful lot to lose in this situation. What's your take on what happened this week?
1: Well, I think we have seen that, you know, well, I first of all, like Ed Sheeran's response was very unimpressive, I would say.
0: Terrible advice, whoever is advising him this week.
1: Well, yeah, and you know, I mean, there is the whole political dimension, and then there's, it is like a pretty shocking assault on freedom of speech, you know, I mean, and I would argue freedom of artistic expression as well, you know, particularly in America where, you know, we're told where freedom of speech is so cherished, and, you know, this is like, you know, really just censorship. So, yeah, he's handled it very badly, and there's been backlash to it. I mean, particularly in Ireland, you know, as we all know, the sentiment to Ireland with what's going on. In terms of how it's going to play out, I mean, it seems like as of now, he's going to plow ahead with the tour. Like, you know, he doesn't have any musicians left, you know, or support acts. But as people have said, you know, in the past, he has done huge gigs just by himself, you know, so it looks like, it seems that's the way it's going to go. At the time our interviews go out, would you believe the next gigs are in the Gillette Stadium, which is where, you know, all this controversy has stemmed from. So you find yourself thinking, what's the atmosphere going to be like at those gigs? I mean, that's, you know, and will there be more media interest in those gigs? Are people going to be covering it? I'm sure there will be huge interest to see, does he address it on stage? Does he talk about it? You know, because there is no getting away from the fact that this is going to follow him around, you know, for a long time, and he will have to address it at some point. We'll see how that plays out, but it's just been a very, very bad week for Ed Sheeran.
0: I suppose the thing about it is, though, if you're worth having half a billion, you can afford to walk away for a while and take a breather, you know, and I think that's probably what he'll do.
1: There is, I was thinking about it as well, and I just wonder is, because Ed Sheeran isn't, you know, explicitly political, you know, that isn't tied into his music or what he puts out as much as other artists, like, maybe might his audience be more forgiving to him in the longer term? I really don't know, but as you say as well, like, the money he's accrued from, you know, his records and live performances, he certainly will be okay for a while. There's no doubt about that.
0: Okay, before I let you go, tell us about the latest issue of Hot Press. What can we expect?
1: Well, you know, it's a very exciting time for Irish music. We touched on Oasis playing Slane next year. Obviously, Fontaines are doing it. Another very cool up-and-coming band, Gurriers, we've got on the cover of Hot Press, who I think, you know, really have the potential to go places. They're really exciting. And, you know, at Hot Press, we're always very interested in pushing, you know, the best new Irish artists and the best new Irish culture. So if you're into what's happening next, what, you know, people are going to be excited about, you know, over the coming while in music, I think Gurriers are definitely one to check out. And again, you know, the usual blend of great coverage of the latest in film, TV, books, all of it. So I think it's a brilliant read, and people are really enjoy it.
0: Brilliant. Contributing editor with Hot Press, Paul Nolan, thanks so much for your time this morning.
1: Thanks, Niall. Appreciate it. Turn it up.
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0: $50 raffle.
1: It's the Sunday Grill and it is time to talk movies. One of the big releases this week has been Pressure, and the main man, Aldrin, is here to tell us all about it. Aldrin, how are you?
2: I'm not too bad, Niall. This is a strange situation for both of us to be in, but it's
1: an unusual duo.
2: Yeah, it might become a duo of the future, maybe.
1: You never know, you never know. Playing a blinder on Beat Breakfast this week. Pressure, right? I've read the synopsis. I didn't know much about it, although I have heard about it. It's essentially a war drama, but from what I can gather, it's very Irish. It's a row about the weather.
2: Yeah, it's very much one of those things that I feel like every war movie has been done to death now at this stage, and you kind of see movie about D-Day, like what else has happened? Like when you think D-Day on movie, I don't know if you think the same, but I always think of obviously Saving Private Ryan and that beach scene, and then anything after that is kind of like the initial shock appeal of that sort of drama is gone,
1: yeah.
2: And anything that replicates it feels hollow in comparison. But this one obviously taking the approach of not actually separating quite a bit from the actual assault itself and focusing on the meteorologist behind plotting the weather for D-Day. So historically, the story behind it is very interesting, but it's based off the stage play by David Haig, who a lot of people will know if they've gone to stage plays in London and whatnot. And he co-wrote this movie, and it's directed by Anthony Maris, who hasn't actually directed a movie since 2018. So this is a weird sort of return for him, but one that I think he's pulled off really well. Obviously, a lot of big names that we've
1: all heard before.
2: Andrew Scott, of course, known for, I suppose more recently, well, the most popular thing he's known for is probably Fleabag, but outside of that as well, All of Us Strangers, and he was in the most recent Knives Out movie, Wake Up Dead Man.
1: And I did read last week he's already been strongly tipped for an Oscar for this.
2: Yeah, it's one of those, I don't like the word Oscar bait, but it's definitely one of those movies that has the sort of drama and appeal for a larger audience that if somebody is going to be nominated for an Oscar, you wouldn't be like, oh, that's a bit of a rogue shout now. It's very much a role that's kind of built for that Oscar sort of stardom. Alongside him, Brendan Fraser as well, who's really had a resurgence over the last few years since obviously being starred in The Whale. Of course, he was in Killers of the Flower Moon as well, and obviously people way back when remember from the Mummy franchise as well.
1: Yeah.
2: But he plays General Eisenhower. He's fantastic in this again. I think it's again showing Fraser's range since he's come back into the spotlight, that it's kind of an actor that maybe we've been missing that sort of familiarity of, obviously an old age actor from sort of those swashbuckling adventures back in the 80s and 90s and now and early 2000s even, and now we've got him kind of in this much more mature role, especially since The Whale back then and coming up onto this one now. Kerry Condon as well, obviously we talk about Irish influence in this, like she's featured in this heavily, obviously Banshees of Inisherin, and then on the other end of the spectrum in F1 as well.
1: Yeah.
2: Phenomenal. A couple of other ones. Damian Lewis, you'll probably know from Homeland mainly. Mm-hmm. I think that's where I recognise him from, but he plays General Montgomery in this movie, who's kind of a well-known figure throughout the Second World War. And then finally, I suppose the main extra person to mention on this is Chris Mazzina, I believe it is how it's pronounced, but I hadn't heard much about him before this, and by the looks of his sort of IMDb profile, there hasn't been much going out apart from the fact that he's cast in season 4 of White Lotus.
1: Okay.
2: But he plays Irving Crick, who's kind of the American equivalent meteorologist to him and Andrew Scott's character, James Stagg, kind of clash on the way in which they read the weather, which sounds boring on paper.
1: Yeah.
2: But when you're sitting in the cinema and you're kind of seeing all of this kind of unfold, you can feel the drama and the sort of the weight behind it is not just that they're reading the weather, but more so obviously that
1: a decision needs to be taken.
2: Yeah.
1: Where a lot of people could die essentially, and if they get it wrong, they're in trouble.
2: Yeah, because the whole premise of the movie, and it's very true from the beginning that it's based off a true story, and how much of those conversations are real is kind of always up for debate. But the dramatization of these things, I think, is always going to take precedent. But it's brilliant in the sense that it approaches this story from a very, as I kind of mentioned, alluded to at the beginning, a very fresh perspective that maybe we haven't seen before. It has that scene, obviously, of the D-Day landings and everything like that. And while that is in there, I feel like, you know, it could actually be a movie that doesn't include that at all and still hit home kind of the severity of these decisions. But the story of D-Day obviously has a very Irish connection as well. There's that, people will know very famously that Blacksod Lighthouse over in Mayo and in the west of Ireland will have been the first sort of weather station to have alerted the Allied forces that there was going to be a break in the weather, that they could move the D-Day, because initially the D-Day landings were going to be pushed back to June 18th, and then after June 5th, when they predicted that the weather was going to be terrible, June 6th presented this sort of opportunity. And so you kind of get a little moment in that where you're like, oh yeah, it's a little Irish moment there now, Blacksod. Like, it doesn't obviously take precedent over the movie or like kind of take you out of it or anything, but a brilliant drama, and it kind of humanizes those characters in the sense that where, I mean, the first time I heard about this movie, it was like, oh, a movie about the weather and about World War II. Like, they've run out of ideas.
1: Yeah.
2: But you go into this and it humanizes a lot of these characters and makes it more of a personal drama between, obviously, Eisenhower, Crick, Stagg, all those other characters. And then kind of introduces it to the broader implication near the end of the movie. So all in all, a really well-rounded and really well-put-together piece of
1: media. Were you still in it at the end in terms of interest and excitement?
2: Yeah, I was. I think the emotional aspect of World War II movies have kind of, they kind of sweep over me now a little because I've seen it so much now at this stage seeing these sorts of movies that I'm kind of like, ah yeah, they're always dramatising. There's probably a bit more, you know, nuance to the sort of way that these characters are portrayed than they're kind of, they do get portrayed as these swashbuckling heroes at the end of everything. And it's like, yeah, well, like you miss out on the fact that actually this touches on, I think, Brendan Fraser's perception of Eisenhower. And this is brilliant because it touches on a test run they did for D-Day where they got their timings mixed up and it ended up killing a load of Allied soldiers. And it talks about how the clash between Stagg and Crick is that they need to be both on the same page for anything to go ahead, because since that, Eisenhower is very wary about, you know, going and doing anything if it's not 100% guaranteed to work. So there's character development there that kind of grips me a bit more into it, because I always think of Eisenhower as like, oh yeah, this general during the Second World War. And when I think of general, I think of like, I know, I think back to like Siegfried Sassoon poems of like puffy petulant faces, like, you know, fat lads kind of sitting around making decisions. Yeah. But this makes the whole idea of Eisenhower and his decision around it feel like he's so much more human than maybe what you'd expect from that sort of usual sort of depiction of generals in movies. But yeah, it had me gripped in that sense, in the way that I was kind of like, there was a couple of things in here that aren't par for the norm with these sorts of movies. And I think that was enough to kind of keep me trudging along. And it allowed it then that when we got to those moments where it's like, oh yeah, here's this big heroic moment, I feel like the movie had earned that.
1: Okay. So rating?
2: Out of 10, I think genuinely, I think the reception has been pretty spot on with this, pretty much in the high 80s and 90s. I think I'd give it a solid 8 out of 10.
1: 8 out of 10. Yeah. Good score. Okay, Pressure is in cinemas across the Southeast now. And Aldrin, thank you. We will talk again soon on movies.
2: I imagine so.

0: It is that time of year. September is here. And the greatest thing about September is that good telly is back, because we're finished with our summer antics. We're plonked on the couch for the evening. And I can tell you the week ahead looks really interesting in terms of what you've got in store for you. And to tell us more, the features editor with the RTÉ Guide, Donal O'Donoghue, is on the line. Donal, how are you?
1: Great, Noel. Great to hear from you again after many moons.
0: It's been a while. It's been a while. I've been lying low. Come here. I said it. It is a great week ahead in terms of some stuff debuting on TV. And we may as well start with Monday with a fascinating idea on Sky and Now TV, the War Game. Tell us about this.
1: Noel, actually, I was thinking they were really interesting. A great time to brighten up the dark days. And I start off with a show that's actually probably about the end of the world. or possibly, it seems to be very much in the era. We're living in very strange times. End of day times. But this is on tomorrow night. It's on Sky One and Now TV, as you say. It's called The War Game. It starts at 9 o'clock. It's a five-part series, and it goes behind the news cycle. And what it does is, it's been done before. It's sort of taking a sort of scenario where you've got like NATO and the West versus Russia. So it's kind of a mock-up scenario. What happens if both of those go to war? What they've done in this case, which is unusual, I suppose, it's some degree, kind of like a Dr. Strangelove situation. They've got real-world senior politicians, military leaders, and intelligence chiefs are basically on both sides of defense, you know, on the Russian side and on the thing side. So on the sort of the NATO side, you have sort of what happens if there's a Russian attack on the UK, okay? So you have people like these people have great in when they're actually in power. So I'm wondering what they're going in this situation. You've got people like Michael Gove, Nicola Sturgeon, General Richard Barons, Anthony Scaramucci, and they're on one side, they're on the UK sort of west side, and then on the other side, they've got a team of Russian experts. And it's set 6 months in the future, so 6 months just whatever, next April, May kind of situation. And we're looking what happens when things kick off, and how does it go down, and how do these guys, so it's a real life kind of lifetime situation, how do they react accordingly? So it's kind of a doomsday scenario, actually. Yeah. So probably not the brightest start to your TV, because but it should be fascinating.
0: Yeah, Sky have done this before in drama format with the Cobra show, which I really enjoyed. But That's correct. Different here is that it is a combination of drama, documentary, real life, playing out before our eyes over a number of nights.
1: Exactly, yeah, and they're doing what they're doing as well as they're using all different things. Obviously, the news, rolling news, they've got bulletins, social media footage. So basically, it's as if it's happening live. Russia suddenly attacked the UK. What happens next? And these, as both sides of the fence, you have like.